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1: 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As we take a look at your roadways on this Friday morning, we're currently checking in accident-free at this time. No incidents being reported along Interstate I-95 north of Florida Turnpike. 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In the Traffic Center, I'm VJ.
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0: Two pros and a cup of Joe, Fox Sports Radio, LeVar Arrington, Brady Quinn, Jonas Knox with you here. Coming up top of next hour, we are going to tell you about somebody who's setting records on and off the field in the NFL. That'll be yours a little over 10 minutes from now here on FSR. But let us let you know that time is money. 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
1: Sometimes you can't get to everything in the world of sports or entertainment. Good thing the guys are here to bring you in case you missed it.
0: Guys, in case you missed this, there's some speculation. Again, this is where AI has stepped in and just thrown everybody for a loop. We talked about it a little bit yesterday, where you don't know what you can believe. This seems to be pretty real, but I could also see that this would be some sort of fake generated video of apparently Carter Bryant of the Spurs, who used a public bathroom mid-game during game two of their matchup with the Thunder. I'm under the impression, I've never been to that arena, so I'm under the impression that there would be some bathrooms for players, but it does show him in the bathroom leaving what I'm assuming is a urinal or a stall, pick your poison, going to the sink, washing his hands, and then walking out in full uniform. I don't know whether or not this is a real video, but it is kind of bizarre that a player would use a public bathroom. And maybe it's a suite bathroom, or maybe it's, exclusive seating area where they've got private bathrooms and he just got a little bit lost. But apparently that is the speculation, that Carter Bryant went and used the bathroom, public bathroom, in the middle of a game.
2: VAR, thoughts on this?
3: No. You go ahead, Q.
2: I would have figured you might have done this before. You might have had a story somewhere along these lines.
3: I told you I'm not an away game type of guy. And on top of
2: even
3: that...
2: Even for number one?
3: Well, yeah, number one. Yeah, of course. But I just don't see the relevance in Jonas trying to create this like elitism of athletes. Like, a guy can't be normal enough if he has to go to the restroom.
0: It's the middle of the game.
3: Can't use a normal... What if it was closer than the locker room?
0: But he's in full uniform.
2: Who cares what he's wearing?
3: What if it was closer... Right, what if it was closer than the locker room?
2: You think professional athletes aren't people? We're people, too. We got to go to the bathroom just like everyone else.
3: He really just painted a horrible picture of us. I mean, it was really, really bad. It was crazy bad, but whatever. We can't use regular restrooms.
2: We run out of gas when we're driving our cars. If we're late to flights, headed to the airport, there's all kinds of stuff. We're just like everyone else.
0: I would assume that you would be able to get to the player's locker room quicker than the public restroom. I would assume you could make a beeline for that, and they'd go, yeah, go take care of business. When Lamar Jackson had the runs that game, he didn't go, drop the kids off in some stall in the stadium in Baltimore.
3: Assume that, but that might not be true. There might be there's 100% a closer bathroom. 100%. I won't say 100%. I mean, but it's probably pretty high.
2: I would say, some of our furry friends would say there's bathrooms everywhere.
3: Everywhere.
2: I mean, I got a puppy. Trust me. I got a puppy right now. Are. He would tell me the corner of that desk right there is his next urinal.
0: Oh, it's still a problem?
2: Only when he's not, someone's not paying attention to him. He'll.
3: Shadow.
0: I heard Adam Carolla say this, and this is going to probably alienate.
3: That's the gymnast coach?
0: Adam Carolla?
3: Yeah. Who is that?
0: No.
2: What?
0: No.
2: Oh. You're thinking of Bella Caroli?
0: The old for the guy from the 80s and 90s?
2: They couldn't look any different. That's right. An all-time mix-up. That's great. That was awesome. Var, you are the best for things like this.
0: Was that Leisha's coach? Was he still around when she was?
2: No. God, no. Oh. No, he was there for like Carrie Strug and Dawes and everyone.
0: So Adam Carolla, this is going to alienate the female portion of the audience, but I just, because it's really hard to relate to this, but it's so true. Right. He said.
2: You ready, Lorena? Lorena.
0: He said, when you buy a house and you own a home, once a month, go outside and take a leak. He goes, just right out in the open. He goes, because that's freedom as a man. Just being able to go out. And he said he told a buddy of his to do it, and his buddy called back. He was like, man, you're right. It just makes you feel good. There's something about it to where you can just walk outside and just take care of business whenever you please. Side of the road. I know some people that are doing it at a gas station. They're pumping gas. They'll just open the door and just let it fly. You know?
3: Let's see.
0: That's happened.
2: I thought you were going to say to do it for, like, not allowing pests or other animals to kind of come near your property, eat flowers and stuff. I've heard people say that.
0: Does that work?
2: Like, you got to mark your territory.
4: I don't know.
2: I've done it before, although I'm not sure it's really made any difference.
3: I've done it on insects and stuff like that.
4: Huh?
3: Aim! Aim! We are fire!
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19: The New York Knicks defeated the Cleveland Cavaliers 109-93 in Game 2 of the Eastern Conference Finals. New York shot 52% from the field, had 32 assists, and all starters ended in double digits.
20: Nothing. We just didn't make shots. I loved everything about the looks we got. And some days you just miss the open ones. We got great looks. Sometimes we're in and out. Sometimes we're short. Offensively, I'm not worried at all.
19: That was Cavaliers Mitchell, who ended with 26 points. Game 3 between the Thunder and the Spurs will tip off on Friday at 8:30 Eastern time. OKC star Jalen Williams is questionable with a hamstring injury. Spurs guard De'Aaron Fox and teammate Dylan Harper are also listed as questionable. At the Stanley Cup playoffs, the Canadians outscored the Hurricanes 6-2 in Game 1 of the East Final. And in baseball, the Diamondbacks walked it off against the Rockies 2-1. I'm Monty Bolaños.
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0: 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Yeah, I'm looking at all those videos. They don't blow me away. I don't know what they are. One of the files talks about fighter pilots getting into a fight with a bunch of these orbs, and the orbs started chasing the fighter pilots. That is concerning. I would say, yeah, fighter jets are usually pretty effective. But I'm looking at all this stuff like you guys are. And I just want one alien, not asking for a city, a town, a block, one. I don't ask for a lot. And a lot of the videos are grainy, and I think they could be somebody else's technology. But we'll see. Well, listen, we've had a lot going on. We have the Eastern Conference Finals. Knicks are in control. Now it goes to Cleveland. Injuries are the headline story in the Western Conference Finals. The NFL schedules came out last week. We've had the coaching carousel this offseason. So we do this Friday all year long. When he's not a bon vivant traveling around the globe. We call it Tomorrow's Headlines Today with J-Mac. All right, let's do a little NFL. Let's start with this. Aaron Rodgers announced this week. This is his final season. What is the headline for the Pittsburgh Steelers?
7: Yeah, we're a little divided on this. I know you love that soft schedule early.
0: I do.
7: But, Colin, I think it's going to be problematic. The headline for the Pittsburgh Steelers this season will be Farewell Tour T-shirt. I was there for the final checkdown. I have Aaron Rodgers and the Steelers going a whopping 7-10, finishing under 500. Colin, people are forgetting last year they were extremely lucky in one-score games. You know, that's a metric I like to come back to every season. 7-3 in one-score games last year. Beat the Jets in a very fortunate. Jets fumbled the kickoff. Beat the Ravens, very fortunate twice. That game against the Lions was one of the biggest luck box wins of the year. 7-3 in that. If there's any regression at all, there's just no room for error, Colin. I know you like the schedule. And early, yes, it does line up. Hey, there's some potential here. But we're forgetting that Aaron Rodgers, part of the reason he's checking down all season last year, it's because he's not mobile. He can't move. He's a statue in the pocket. The book is out on him. I think the McCarthy stuff, you know, obviously they had beef back in Green Bay. That'll rear its ugly head as soon as we see our first signs of adversity.
0: Yeah,
7: I got to be honest. This is one of your rare whiffs, Steelers. They're not going to the playoffs.
0: Okay. Tomorrow's headlines to be another veteran quarterback, new coach, is Josh Allen. I like the Bills. What say you?
7: Well, it's easy to like the Bills. They have your guy, Josh Allen. Did you say he was a top 10 quarterback all time?
0: Yeah.
7: Earlier, you were on fire. You're on a heater. The Bills, we'll see. The headline for the Buffalo Bills this season will be Marsha Mafia. Brady takes bunch of wins from 10. From 12 to 10, I've got the Bills regressing, Colin, just a little bit with the new head coach, right? Brady, they kept him for some continuity. It's a lot different letting the last coach take all the arrows, and now you got to stand in front of the podium and answer a million questions and have the radio guys come after you. I think it's a big year for the GM. We know the wide receiver room was upgraded slightly with DJ Moore. Colin, yes, they're going to win the division, but I'm just not so sure they're better than they are last season. If I asked you, where are the Buffalo Bills better this year than they were last year? You would say wide receiver. Great. What else you got? Because the defense gave up 30 points to the Broncos in the end of the season.
0: Yeah.
7: Are they better defensively?
0: Well, they've spent some draft capital on defense. Remember, they had to move off people pretty drastically and quickly. So they've spent more money on offense smartly. They've done the opposite of the Steelers. They're spending money now at wide receiver, running back, quarterback, left tackle. They've done it the smart way. What they've moved off, linebackers, corners, safeties, edge guys, they'd have to pay. So their defense is, they put draft capital into it. They've drafted it. We don't know if it's great yet, but I will, again, I'll give Brandon Bean credit. He's spending money on the right side of the ball. Yeah. The Steelers aren't.
7: That's fair. But I will also add to Josh Allen, has not had an injury history. Taken a pounding. We know late in the season, Josh, tuck and run, 10, 15 carries. Colin, he's getting up there in age. He's now a father. Listen, this takes a toll on the body. Talk to me. I know all about that.
0: Tomorrow's headlines today. Okay, Lamar Jackson, another veteran quarterback, enters year 9 without John Harbaugh.
7: Yeah, this is one of the more fascinating teams. I'm starting my NFL previews, drilling down. I don't know what to make of the Ravens, Colin. The headline for Baltimore this season will be twist my Lamar, quarterback forced back in and out of the playoffs. I don't think they're going to hit 11.5 wins. I'm looking at the under. Now, the schedule, though, screams, holy cow, this team should be better. Okay? 11.5, one of the highest win totals in the league.
0: It is.
7: And you're like, for a team that didn't make the playoffs, for Lamar, who was hurt a lot last year, for a first-time head coach in Jesse Minter.
0: I know. You and I agree on that.
7: First-time play caller?
0: Yeah.
7: What are we not seeing? So I'm leaning to the under 11.5. I know they did. Everybody liked their the kid they drafted, the interior lineman from Penn State.
0: Yeah.
7: They solidified some spots on defense. I look at the wide receiver room. I'm like, not that impressed. Once again, Derrick Henry, you know, at what point does this guy break down? I've said that for like 3 years in a row. Hasn't happened. But to me, there's just a lot more potential for disaster in Baltimore.
0: I have more questions than answers with the Ravens.
7: I mean, do you know what Jesse Minter's going to do other than the defense is going to be pretty damn good?
0: Yeah, well, I mean, Mike McDonald, we didn't know what he was going to do, but we knew the defense was going to be really good. So my take is, if I always say on new coaches, watch their side of the ball. You don't have to like Lincoln Riley. USC's top 5 in offense every year since he's been there. You don't have to like the way his defense or his culture is. He knows offense. Sean McDermott, the knock on him was, and Pete Carroll, well, what about the defense? The defense is bad. So now some of that, Sean McDermott is, we're spending all the money on offense. We don't have the players. So that was McDermott's pushback, is we don't have great personnel. So the Buffalo is very interesting because I do think their GM is hitting a lot of picks, made a lot of good moves, spending money on offense, has the quarterback, left tackle, receivers, weapons. I think Buffalo gets beat up by the press a little bit. Okay, now let's go to the NBA. Here we go. Tomorrow's headlines today. Let's start. Series is even right now with a Western Conference final. Spurs Thunder.
7: Big one tonight. And I should preface this. You keep asking for aliens. I want to see one. We got one in this series. He's on the screen. Victor Wembanyama, his nickname is the alien. The headline for the Western Conference finals will be, take me to your leader so I can dunk on him. Yes, I'm going to stick with the Spurs. I'm just so ticked off about these Harper and Fox injuries, Colin. I think if Wembanyama, if they start to officiate him the way Michael Jordan was officiated, we're going to get a lot of calls. He's going to shoot 15 free throws. If they let Hartenstein grab him and feel him up and rough him up, he's not going to do anything. Who could? So I think Wembanyama can lead them to victory. I'm personally shocked that they're favorites tonight, not knowing whether Fox and Harper are going to play. What is it, 25 minutes from Jordan McLaughlin? Champagne must hit threes. Colin, he's 4 for 18 from 3 in 2 games. That's not going to cut it, dude.
0: Right.
7: And Wembanyama can't do everything. This could be, though, one of those, holy cow, Wembanyama can put a team on his back.
0: Yeah.
7: Right? This could be a 45-21 game. I don't know. That they might need it.
0: Well, Hartenstein is not going to be able. I mean, there are videos videos on the internet of Holmgren and Hartenstein grabbing Wemby, no whistle.
7: It's like a 4-minute video. It's not a couple of clips. It's a long, I mean, he goes up to rebound and Chet is pulling on his other arm.
0: Yeah.
7: And there's no, like, what are we doing? How are 3 refs missing this? So I think we need to get back to some sanity and I'm going to still take the Spurs. I will take some heat if the Spurs don't win because, man, I've been pretty anti-OKC.
0: Finally, tomorrow's headlines today. Let's shift it, pivot over to the Eastern Conference. Knicks up 2-0.
7: Yeah, I haven't seen much from Cleveland in the first two games. I mean, all their role players were awful yesterday. I don't know what they got left in the tank. The headline for the Eastern Conference Finals will be Brunson burner account posted 38. Logged off. Yes. Yes. Kevin Durant. Hey, by the way, what's KD up to, Colin? Haven't heard his name since they got extinguished by the Lakers. But Jalen Brunson, a small guard, just dominating. I know you love that. I'm trying to think of an equivalent for Brunson, because honestly, he didn't need to go off in game two. He set the table. I think he had 14 assists.
0: How about Steve Nash? You know, Steve Nash was a great
7: two-time
0: closer.
7: MVP.
0: Yeah, and I don't remember. I don't think Nash was a great defender. Again, he had effort.
7: Yeah.
0: Brunson's got some Nash. Great closer. Yeah.
7: Better one-on-one scorer, I think. Nash, obviously an unsurpassed point
0: Nash
7: guard.
0: Nash was a better three-point shooter, wasn't he?
7: Yes.
0: I'm guessing, but I think he was.
7: But I just don't see how you stop Brunson. They haven't shown that they can do it. He's going to give you 38, or he's going to give you 14 assists, you know? Or he ISO'd against Harden. Harden has no chance. I mean, they could go into Cleveland. I'll probably bet them to win game three. I'm going to see what the line is. And then they're going to do them like they did Philly in four and just blow them out. By the way, did you see Evan Mobley did not attempt a shot in the second half last night? What's Cleveland doing? I don't understand this team at all.
0: I didn't know that.
7: Didn't attempt one shot. Yeah, good first half. I think 14 points. Didn't attempt a single shot. How does that happen? He's supposed to be a max guy.
0: Kenny Atkinson, if I could have a criticism, to me, tends to... very supportive of the players. It's like, the players are good. And don't blame James Harden. I thought he played good defense. And, I mean, you have to call timeouts on the road, period. It's okay to criticize when Harden's getting baked. Evan Mobley's got to have a shot in the second half. Kenny Atkinson tends to lean toward, hey, we're all good here, good chemistry. I'm not into the pandering stuff. Like, you got to call guys out. You can't have a half where Evan Mobley doesn't have a single shot.
7: Yeah. Phil Jackson back in the day was not afraid to call guys out if they weren't delivering. Shaq, Kobe, Jordan, Pippen, whoever.
0: Yeah. I mean,
7: that's what the great ones do. I like Atkinson, but this is just a tall order for him. By the way, I looked this up. Did you know the two favorites in the Eastern Conference, gambling wise, to win the title at the beginning of the season were Knicks and Cavs? Yes, ahead of the Pistons. Yes, ahead of the Celtics.
0: Well, they have good rosters. I mean, if you combine those two teams, Jared Allen, Mitchell, Mobley, Harden, OG, Cat, Brunson, Bridges. Yeah, I mean, you've got eight or nine elite players. I mean, we may not love Harden's defensive pulse, but he's absolutely an all-time great offensive player. I mean, if you did an all-star team in the East, you'd have a very good team. And the all-star team in the West would be Wemby, Castle, SGA, Jalen Williams.
7: Chet probably's on there by default. Caruso's got to be.
0: Dylan Harper's first off the bench. He'd be the best bench player in the series.
7: I mean, the Western Conference
0: has been better than the Eastern overall for 25 years.
7: I know it's a sample size, but Colin, from what you've seen of the Knicks and what you've seen of Spurs Thunder, I think New York is going to be live in the finals. I do not think this is going to be like a whitewash 4-1, 4-2 for the Western.
0: I think it's a 4-2. No, I think they match up better. If Jalen Williams is available and gives you 80%, I would take OKC in 5 or 6. I think the Knicks match up with the Spurs.
7: Interesting.
0: Well, they've got two bigs. So they can, and you know, I mean, they could pull Wemby out from the basket a little bit. First things first, live from the Indy 500. Just had Tom Rinaldi on. 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
14: I'm Dan Patrick, and this is Above the Noise. Every contender needs a glue guy, not the star, the guy willing to defend, chase loose balls, make winning plays, step up when the moment demands it. Championship teams always seem to have one. Oklahoma City has Alex Caruso. New York, Josh Hart. Last night in the win over Cleveland, Hart showed exactly why players like him matter so much. 26 points, 7 assists, and he made 5 threes. But the numbers only tell part of the story. He's often there with every hustle play, every 50-50 ball. He controls the energy. That's what separates role players from true difference makers. Stars will have off nights over the course of the playoffs. What keeps teams alive are players capable of filling the gaps when those moments happen. Hart does that better than almost anyone in the league, and that makes New York even more dangerous. Because when teams have stars leading the way and glue guys doing everything else, that's when things start looking like a championship run. I'm Dan Patrick, and this is Above the Noise. 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
21: 3, 2, 1, go!
18: What's going on, everyone? Welcome to another hour of the Andy Slater Show on this Friday, May 22nd, 2026. Welcome to the weekend. Hopefully your weekend is already starting. You know, it's the middle of the afternoon, approaching late afternoon. You should already be on your way home, finishing up the work day, finishing up the work week, and headed into a longer weekend than usual with Memorial Day being on Monday. So maybe not a whole lot of traffic this weekend or on Monday because people are headed to where they're going to go away for the weekend, most likely today, or going to an airport. Normally, I would take an extremely long weekend, but I'm here with you. I'm taking one for the team. But it was a busy day yesterday. I went to the legendary Rachel's in West Palm last night. They had a party. I guess every night there is a party. But you know me. I love... So there were incredible views last night at Rachel's in West Palm. It was a red party that they do once a year and had a fabulous meal, checked out the sights. And then around 12:30 or so, I wound up calling it a night. But I got enough sleep. Don't worry about me. I'll be okay. Now, since Memorial Day is on Monday, just like all of you, I take holidays off, so I won't be with you on Monday. You got me right now, and then I'll be back with you on Tuesday. And then later on next week, I'm going to head to Costa Rica, where they also have incredible views.
19: Girls, girls, girls, girls.
18: Look, I've got plenty of DMs all the time. I mean, I get them year after year after year, but for whatever reason, I don't know what I said on Monday or Tuesday earlier this week. I got way more DMs than usual, and they were all pretty much saying the same thing. I don't know if it was one or two people sending them from multiple accounts, but they're like, you know what? You should talk more about the views than sports, because we can find sports talk anywhere. Well, I'm not going to do that. I'm just going to keep the perfect mix of what I believe you guys want. There were no complaints. It's just, I understand what you guys like, and it's the same thing that I like. But I like a long weekend, so I won't be with you guys on Monday. You won't be with me either, most likely. And we'll reconvene right here on Tuesday. The way I look at this right now, every day that goes by, we are one step closer to football. I know this is a rebuilding year for the Miami Dolphins, but it's still football. And even if the Dolphins are going to be really bad, we have the University of Miami. We have the Miami Hurricanes football team, who should be one of the top five teams in the country, and they also should be competing for a national championship yet again. I travel a lot, going to Costa Rica next weekend, going back to Medellin probably the weekend after that. I love going to South America and Central America and to Europe when I go to Spain. I love it. But it doesn't compare to what I was doing in December and then January of this year. And that was tracking the University of Miami and going to every single one of their games during the college football playoff. It was incredible. And it wasn't just me. There were a lot of people traveling to these games. And if you were not traveling to any of these games, if you didn't go to College Station, if you didn't go to the Cotton Bowl in Texas, if you didn't go to the Fiesta Bowl in Arizona, you didn't have to travel anywhere to the national championship game. You just had to have a decent amount of money to get in. But if you didn't go to any of these games, you still had a lot of fun watching them on television. Whether you were at home or a friend's house or a sports bar, it was such a blast. So to me, that was the most fun we have had around here in quite some time. Now, I don't have a short memory. My short-term memory and my long-term memory, knock on wood, still pretty good. I say that because you might be thinking, well, wait a minute. We just had the Panthers win back-to-back Stanley Cups. That's the most fun we've had around here in quite some time. The Canes, it's just different. It hits differently. I loved every Florida Panthers Stanley Cup run, and they had three of them in a row. They lost to Vegas, and then they beat Edmonton twice. That was so much fun. The Panthers players partying everywhere in South Florida with the Stanley Cup. Incredible. That Miami Hurricanes football run. And we got to get excited about football season. It's hard to get excited for the Dolphins, but you can certainly get excited for the University of Miami. And I think back to that run and how much fun it was over a month and a half or so. Maybe it was more fun for me because I had my wager going on where I could win $50,000. I put that 100-to-1 bet, $500 on the Canes to win the national championship. And I was 41 yards away from taking $50,000 from Hard Rock Bet. So close. Now, I'm not going to wager on the Canes right now to win the national championship because I'm not going to get 100-to-1. If there's any adversity during the season and I can get longer odds, maybe I'll do that. But maybe the price you can get right now is the best because the Canes, who knows? I'm not going to sit here and talk about them running the table or anything, but I like bringing them up because football season will be here before you know it. And I need to reiterate that we will have excitement here during football season. Some of you may not even be thinking about it right now because you're thinking about what you're going to barbecue over the weekend. Maybe you're thinking about going to the pool, whatever you're going to do during this 3-day weekend. So I get it. Maybe you come back here on Tuesday and it's a completely different story and you say, all right, you know what? Now I'm fired up for the University of Miami. Now, last night, while I was checking out the beautiful views at Rachel's in West Palm Beach, I was also watching the NBA playoff game. And my luck the past 4 or 5 days has been hideous. I don't know what to do. I'm a very superstitious guy. So if something is like moved around in my house, if something is different in my car, or something's in my bag that I put in there 5 days ago that I never had in there before, I start thinking about all of these things, and you might be calling me crazy right now, but you know, on this show, I'm always all about honesty. I start thinking, okay, there's got to be a reason why I have lost 4 in a row on the Hard Rock Bet app. There's got to be a reason for it. And that's what's happened, and I'm trying all these things, and I'm hoping tonight I can get on the board because, again, my luck lately, like last night, I'm watching the game and I got Sam Merrill over 7.5 points. Sam Merrill has been tearing it up. Sam Merrill could not make a shot last night. He even missed two free throws. I think he shot four of them, and he only made two of them. Let me go to the box score here, just so I can be very clear about my luck recently. But it's got to turn around. Some people DM me like, oh my gosh, you know, you've lost four in a row. Well, first of all, I know I've lost four in a row. And secondly, if I told you you could have a player to score over 7.5 points, which would be eight, and they would take eight shots in the game, including 7 3-pointers, would you not put a ton of money on that? If you knew they were going to take eight shots and seven of them be threes, if somebody would have told me that before the game, I would have put even more on it. Sam Merrill went 1 for 8 last night and 0 for 7 from 3-point land. And he finished with 4 points. The opportunities were there, but that's just how my luck has been. So I don't know what I'm going to do for tonight. I mean, I still got time to decide, but we've got another basketball game tonight. You know, they're alternating right now, so we get them all of the time, which is good. We need some entertainment on television because the Marlins, they're not really all that entertaining. But OKC in San Antonio tonight, 8:30 p.m. Eastern time. And I'm looking at a few things. Haven't quite decided yet. But I still got some hours to figure it out. Now, you know, on here, if you've been tuned into this program for many, many, many years, and I've been doing this show 18 years now, you know, you come here for entertainment. You come here for laughter. You want to hear fun things. And you know where I'm going with this already by telling you all of that. Yesterday afternoon, I was on Twitter as usual, and I see that NASCAR driver Kyle Busch was hospitalized. Apparently, he had a severe illness and was not going to race this coming weekend. And then I was shocked to see just a few hours later the news that he died. I do not like doing sad on this program, but seeing that yesterday, it was such a bummer. Even those of you who don't follow NASCAR, you're not into any auto racing, you probably still had heard of Kyle Busch. He was the best in the sport. I haven't been to a NASCAR race in a long time. But again, if you followed this program for many, many years, you know that I used to go to NASCAR races nonstop for about 7 or 8 years. I would go to Homestead Miami Speedway. I went to Indianapolis for the Brickyard and some other races as well, Daytona, many races. And I was in the pits. I had the pit pass. And I was right there next to Kyle Busch, and I remember when he had his kid, who I can't believe is 11 years old now, I think. I remember him right there, you know, in diapers. And I thought to myself, wow, you know, this kid's probably going to be a race car driver too. And just seeing all that in person, it hits differently. Seeing the pictures and the videos online, all of a sudden, at 41 years old, just, he's gone. And it's so sad because not only does the sport lose their best driver, and he had so many fans. Of course, he had people who hated him too, but I don't think he had a problem with that. I think he enjoyed that. But just to see everything change and for his family and his son and his daughter and his wife.

0: thing. It's got to come out. And it did. And I'm not going to get gory or anything, but there was an infection there. Like, you could see it. And I just thought to myself, I got to get this done before the infection spreads. Now, we don't know every single detail here about Kyle Busch, but just an infection in general is serious stuff. So seeing that news yesterday, it was such a bummer. And I can't imagine what his family is going through right now, what they're thinking, what the future is going to be, all the love and everything. It's just, it's unimaginable. There's a different way that I want to look at this, though. I can't just brush this aside. There's a few things that I need to say. It's a monster story. Unfortunately, it's a story. I wish I didn't have to speak about this today, but I do. And you know how it goes around here. I can't say anything else until this hour officially begins.
1: It's time to shuffle up and deal.
0: Once again, we don't generally do sad on this show. But when something is just too big to ignore, I have to bring it up. And I have to discuss it. However, here's how I want to address the Kyle Busch situation. I want to talk about person versus persona. And not only because this is the way it was with Kyle Busch. Still feels weird to say was and not is. But not only because it was this way with him, I think this is very common in the world of sports. People who we think are villains, they turn out to be really nice people. And people who we think are really nice turn out to be not who we thought they were. And I feel like this is the case with Kyle Busch. If you watch the clips of him, you see a guy who, while he's racing and he's involved in his NASCAR stuff, he's a bit of a smart aleck. He was always getting into it with his competitors. He was the bad boy of racing. An extremely competitive athlete and somebody who won all the time. Then yesterday happens, and you see all of these pictures of him with his family, his wife, his two kids. Also being a champion for parents who are trying to have babies. In other words, I feel like Kyle Busch is another classic case of a guy who is really nice, but the persona, as you would watch him race, is completely different from the side of him that we saw yesterday. And I think this happens very often in sports. We think we know who these athletes are because we see them on TV, or we'll see them doing an event in the community. But what a lot of people do not consider is, just like you see some really attractive women on Instagram, a lot of these images are curated. You see models who are men as well. They're on IG. And maybe you see them in person. You're like, well, wait a minute here. There's a lot of things that are edited online. Our perception of people is really from what we're just seeing on social media and what we're seeing on television. But then things change when you see the real person. Think about locally Matthew Tkachuk. If you're a Florida Panthers fan, you love Matthew Tkachuk. Matthew Tkachuk is an instigator.

0: gets everything going. He creates plays with energy, and he annoys the opponent. You love Matthew Tkachuk. Now, if you're playing against Matthew Tkachuk, if your team is going against Matthew Tkachuk, you hate him. Now, think about Matthew Tkachuk's personality when he's out there celebrating, and on a random Tuesday afternoon, he might be at the elbow room, chilling outside, smoking a cigar, having a beer. Just a regular, cool, nice person. But in the sport, completely different. How many times have you heard you hate this guy when he's not on your team, but once he's on your team, the perception completely flips? I think we hear that a lot. Brad Marchand, he was the latest example. Panthers fans hated him. He was a Bruin. He's always getting in the way. He's dirty. Brad Marchand gets traded to the Florida Panthers. Oh, my God, we love this guy. We want to go to Dairy Queen and have a blizzard with him. And the Miami Heat, they specialize in guys like that. They get into the Heat culture. We call them gritty and tough. But the second they leave, that guy's dirty. We don't like him. Jimmy Butler, he's another example of it. So to put a bow on Kyle Busch, I think what I'm trying to say is he was a race car driver, a highly competitive driver, and in a very competitive environment. While he was competing and in that element, he had some like WWE to him. But that does not have anything to do with what type of husband, father, or human being he was. Sports are entertainment. And I think often because we're all so riled up by the passion that sports generate, the facts get lost. I would imagine his actual identity is much closer to the one I saw playing with his kids than the one I saw where he's talking trash to competitors. And it's so unfortunate and sad that the competitor and the family guy, Kyle Busch, is no longer with us. Look, I'm not upset one bit about the Panthers not making the playoffs. These guys, they played a full extra season the past 3 years. So rest up, get healthy, and I have no doubt they'll be a contender next season.
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7: Buckle up! Helmets on! Whoa. Here's Andy Slater.
8: He said, Captain!
9: Okay, let's move on. I feel like when I say let's move on, because the last segment was a bit of sadness, which I do not like to do, I should have on some, like, reading glasses, take them off. Okay, let's move on. We don't like doing sad here, but sometimes you gotta do it. So maybe I can get you guys excited now, get you all revved up, because football season will be here before you know it. Maybe you saw videos coming from Dolphins camp. They had their off-season workout. I think that's off-season workout number 3. I'm not really keeping count, but I know they've had some workouts. First, it was rookies, then some veterans. Either way, they posted a few minutes of Jeff Hafley mic'd up at the facility. And I'm really glad the Dolphins did that. This is about learning the real story with people around sports. So far, what we know about Jeff Hafley is essentially his resume and his introductory news conference. That's pretty much it. We know on that resume, he worked for the Packers. It seems like he's all business, but just seems that way. The type of coach he is, the type of coach he will be, I don't know. That's very hard to say. He's never been an NFL head coach. Been a college head coach. That's a bit different. And because of that, because of the I don't know factor, and we haven't seen it before. I feel like this video that was posted and all the clips that we got to see were extremely valuable because we're getting to see him in action. He's working with the players, and I personally liked what I saw. In terms of personality, I think he's got more of a personality than he lets on, which is good. From those clips, he seems to connect with the players. He doesn't joke around like Mike McDaniel joked around, but you could tell he bonded with his team. The part that I found pretty clear was that he's a teacher. And he has to be a teacher here because this team is going to be so young. There's going to be a whole lot of teaching that's got to take place when you essentially have a brand new roster. And with that roster comes huge salary cap limitations. So guys are going to have to outperform their contracts. Instructing them is one way to do it. Halfley is going to have to instruct them very well. So in one of the clips, Halfley is hands-on during a ball security drill. Players spin around. The coach has a big pad on, and he's actually the one with the pad on. He's right there in the middle of the drill doing the punch, like being part of it. Jeff Halfley said during his lone media availability this week that during OTAs, he is more involved. He's all over the field, but it won't be like that during the season. Either way, I still think it's pretty cool to see. Being right in there with the players, I feel like that's how you gain respect, because they see that you are fully invested in everything that you're telling us to do. What's funny is I remember when Dan Campbell, he was the Dolphins interim coach. Yep, that Dan Campbell. And he immediately had the guys run the Oklahoma drill, which is essentially kill the man with the ball. It's as physical as can be. And he did that right away, first day, like no messing around. Dan Campbell getting right after it. And that told us something about him. That told us the type of coach Dan Campbell was going to be. And it's sort of held up. You see how he is with the Detroit Lions. So maybe what we're seeing here from Jeff Halfley, I know it's early, it's an OTA, but maybe it's not nothing. Maybe he will be teaching and be very involved, and he's going to be successful in connecting with the guys. Now, of course, when you have a coach, a brand new coach in town, and he's never lost a game because he hasn't coached one yet, he's got zero losses, he's going to be popular. Mike McDaniel, when he showed up, he was really popular. But over time, we will learn more about who Stephen Ross hired. And when adversity strikes, and it will strike, something will happen. He'll lose a bunch of games. Some story will come out. Maybe it'll even be a
5: Slater's scoop
9: with a player or two. Then we'll see how Jeff Halfley is. I cannot tell you if Halfley is the adult in the room that we've been waiting for a long time with the Miami Dolphins, or if he'll be the latest failure, somebody who will leave the job without winning a playoff game. I have learned over time, not just with a sports team, but in life, don't fall in love on the first date. A lot of us have made that mistake with one of our teams, a player or a coach. And some of you have made that mistake in life. You go out, you have a nice date. Oh my gosh, I am in love. And it doesn't work out. You don't want to be disappointed. So what I'm doing here is I'm trying to learn what Jeff Halfley is going to be like. I'm hunting for clues. I want to know what the Dolphins culture is going to look like before we actually see the real answer. What type of team is Jeff Hafley going to have? I'll tell you what you'll have in the poker room at Seminole Hard Rock Hotel and Casino in Hollywood. 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
9: I like keeping things local here on the program. I know today I had to deviate a little bit because of the sad news with Kyle Busch, but the NBA playoffs are going on, and gosh, I hope next year the Miami Heat land Giannis or some superstar, and they're playing in the NBA playoffs in the middle to end of May. I would also love to discuss the Marlins, but the Marlins are just not good. And if I was into college baseball, I would talk about the Canes. They're getting ready for the regionals. They're still trying to win this ACC tournament.
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14: On this Friday, Clay Ferrero from WPLG Local 10 with us on the Andy Slater Show. Clay, I know you're a basketball fan. You're probably watching all the NBA playoff games. When you see both of these series, do you see the Miami Heat able to compete with any of these teams?
29: As currently constructed, no. But, you know, I think we felt that way for a while, though. So it really all depends on what happens this offseason. And, you know, you hear all the rumors about Giannis and all that stuff. I think adding somebody like Giannis definitely puts you in position in the Eastern Conference to at least feel a lot better about your chances. I watch the Thunder and the Spurs, and it just feels like they're playing a different ballgame than anybody else in the East right now.
14: So if the Miami Heat were to get Giannis, I mean, that would be a lot of fun for us covering the team and talking about them, and fans would love it. But pairing Giannis with Bam and then figuring everything else out, which I'm okay with,
0: Do you think that would actually compete with what you just talked about, the Spurs and OKC in an NBA Finals?
29: In a vacuum, no. But I think it's with the Spurs OKC, no. I think you've got a lot of work to do that. But I think it puts you in the conversation in the Eastern Conference, and then it becomes all about how you round out the roster and how it all comes together. My thing about a Giannis-Bam pairing, first off, the big key here is Giannis has to be healthy. And I would say that's the one main concern that I have about doing a deal like this, is just kind of what's happened over the last couple of years with getting banged up and things like that. And his play style, when he's healthy, he is still a force of nature. And yet the question is this something that's going to become a recurring thing? Now, all that said, if he is healthy, a Giannis-Bam pairing immediately gets you back to your identity that you've always wanted to start from, which is a tough-nosed, nasty defensive team. You've got two of the three best defensive big men in the NBA. You throw Victor Wembanyama in that as well. Beyond that, it's about, all right, are you able to fill it with shooting? Are you able to find enough scoring around those guys? Because neither one of those guys is going to be the guy that stretches the defense. So there would be a lot of work left to do, and yet I would feel like the place you're starting from gets you back to your identity and makes you feel really good about your chances to fill out a competitive roster in the East.
0: Do you think, though, like what you just said, and people might agree with you, Clay, even with Giannis, I mean, compared to the Spurs or OKC, forget about it. But do you think when Riley constructs this roster in the offseason and maybe lands a whale, he thinks the same thing and he just wants to be more competitive, even though he doesn't think he could beat one of those teams?
29: I think it's win the East. I think winning the East is at the top of the priority list, because you feel like if you get into the NBA Finals, anything can happen. And we've seen that a few times over the years where, look, I mean, what happened with Golden State? And you're not wishing for injuries for anybody, but the year they played the Toronto Raptors, Toronto was not the best team in the NBA. But Kevin Durant, Klay Thompson, you have guys getting banged up and things happen. You have crazy swings of momentum in these series that you can't account for. I mean, I remember being a kid. The Houston Rockets were not better than the Orlando Magic in 95. But, you know, Nick Anderson misses free throws at the end of game one. Orlando never recovers. So it's they're just things that can happen. And so I think the ideal is get to the NBA Finals and then see if you can make one of those crazy things happen, or maybe Giannis just morphs into this like crazy unstoppable force in that series. You know, I think that would be the thinking from Riley's perspective.
0: You say the goal is to win the East, and not that you're wrong, but I hear that and I'm thinking to myself, Clay, it's a little bit different than, let's say, baseball or football, where the goal is, okay, you want to win your division. Why do you think in the NBA we're like not even talking about divisions?
29: Because you see teams win divisions. Yeah, you win divisions with losing records. Although I guess you do in the NFL as well. I think also because in the NFL, for example, you win your division and you know, playoff spots, at least before the last couple of years, are so sparse, but you win your division, you're guaranteed to get in the playoffs and host a playoff game. So I think that makes a big difference when you're talking about the NFL. And then also with baseball, the difference between the wild card path versus being a division winner, I think can be pretty significant. So I think all those things kind of add up.
0: Well, football season will be here before you know it. It can't come quick enough, but we're already seeing the Dolphins on the field, OTAs. We're seeing their new head coach, Jeff Hafley. Do you see anything from like that clip they posted yesterday that makes you think, okay, you know, maybe he's going to be the man?
29: No, I don't. I like what I'm seeing. Great. But I think, you know, when you go back and you see Mike McDaniel, there was certainly a honeymoon period with that too. None of that part of it really matters to me from the outside. You're going to see what they allow you to see. What I like that I've seen so far is you see the vision and the foundation that they're laying, and you understand everything makes sense. Now, personally, I would have drafted Caleb Downs with the first pick, as we've talked about on here. And yet, okay, you go out there, you get a gigantic human being that is very, very young in Caden Proctor, and you solidify the trenches. I'm good with the vision. I'm good with the idea. And I also think that their vision is you get as many of these young players players in the building as humanly possible to compete for spots. And then they also buy into the culture immediately. And then as you get better over the next couple of years, you may draft over those players as far as a talent perspective. And then the foundation of culture is already set. So look, Andy, it's a lot of words to say, I don't take anything out of a few clips that I see on social media. I'm more curious about what are your actions? What are you doing and what are you building? And I just feel like everything so far makes sense.
0: You mean when they used to post two clips of him throwing the football far, you didn't take anything from that and think he's a great quarterback?
29: No. And actually, that's a completely different discussion. But, I think the thing when you go back is, if anything, it teaches you not to take anything out of those. It's that, man, you can make videos tell you whatever you want them to tell you if it's taken out of context. So I don't take anything out of what they want us to see in here. It's about, okay, what are the moves you're making to lay down a vision that makes sense?
0: How are we supposed to really know, though, or have a informed opinion on Jeff Hafley or even John Eric Sullivan, Clay, when they have their salary cap limitations and their roster is going to be so young and they're not going to be good? So how are we going to know, or when are we going to know if he is good?
29: I want to see improvement. I want to see progress. I'm not expecting. Look, if you go back to Brian Flores's first season, and you remember how, I mean, they got annihilated by Baltimore. They didn't even look like an NFL team early in that season. Then by the end of the season, you're looking at him, it's like, wow, this team is fighting. They're improving. They beat Philadelphia. Nobody wants to play this team right now. I think they beat Cincinnati. All of a sudden at the end of the season, they look good on the field, but then you come to find out over time there wasn't this organizational alignment. I would like to see on the field a season like Brian Flores' first season, where by the end of the season, you're seeing a team that looked almost like not an NFL team early in the season, because we may see that with this squad early in the year with the lack of talent. See them improve over the course of the season, because I feel confident that the alignment is there from ownership to John Eric Sullivan to Jeff Hafley, that what they're building, they're only going to go up from here. This is not going to be tanking. This is going to be the idea that, you're going to start off and it's going to look rough, but it's not because you're trying to get a higher draft pick. It's because you're coming from a place of a lack of inexperienced talent, and you're going to build on that foundation and that core, and the talent is only going to improve from here.
0: It's a good point, and I'm glad you cleared up the improvement part, because when you first said it, I'm like, wait a minute, they just lost all their wide receivers and everybody. They're not going to be improved from last season. Mm-mm. But improvement from game one all the way to, how many games are we playing now?
29: 17. Well, look, and you know, you bring your own personal biases and experiences into this. New Orleans Saints last year did not look like they were at any hope early in the season last year. Tyler Shuck comes in, and all of a sudden, by the end of the year, man, they're feeling really good about not just their present, but their future, and they're back to their old, like, spending over the salary cap ways. I could easily see a situation where if Malik Willis proves that he's a franchise guy by the end of this year, Dolphins are starting to cash in on the 1 year cleanup of the salary cap, or they get a high pick and they draft a quarterback and they're trying to supplement that guy. I want to see by the end of the season, you feel so good about where this is going that your 1 year cleanup of the salary cap makes you feel like you can start to go back and use it as a credit card again.
0: If Clay's explanation there doesn't get you excited as a Dolphins fan, then I don't know. Maybe you'll have to watch the Miami Hurricanes and they'll excite you. Clay, I appreciate the time as always. Have yourself an enjoyable Memorial Day weekend, and we'll chat again soon.
29: Anytime, brother. Take care.
0: All right. Take care. Clay Ferreiro from WPLG Local 10. Yeah, when he first said, I want to see improvement, I'm like, well, wait a minute. This team's going to be really bad at the beginning. But now I completely get what he's talking about, and it makes a lot of sense. All right, well, that's all the time I've got for this hour. But if you missed anything, there's nothing to worry about. That's because the 4 p.m. hour, it's coming your way next.
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2: This is Covino and Rich.
3: Based on the legendary restaurant also closing, who thrived on the gimmick of slapping you if you didn't finish your food and all these little things, the Heart Attack Grill in Vegas closing down, it made me think of the gimmick of the ground round that wouldn't really probably work in today's world. When we were kids, it wasn't everywhere, but it was sort of a national chain. The ground round had this thing where you pay what you weigh growing up. Do you remember that? Rich remembers that because he grew up on the East Coast.
5: How politically incorrect is that now? Like, hey, hop on a scale, tubby. You know, like what
3: right. They would make you get on a scale. It's really embarrassing for like little kids or you know, overweight people, but you paid what you weighed, and that was their whole sort of selling point and gimmick back in the day. The ground round wouldn't fly today. And I thought of another one too. Yeah. I don't know if this is national or not, but if you ever made the trip to New York City, there was a place called Dick's Last Resort, and their whole gimmick.
6: We had one in San Diego.
3: Okay, yeah, so dude, you remember
5: they were everywhere. I've been to one in Baltimore. That's where they insult you, right?
3: They insult you, which always made me feel awkward and uncomfortable. But yeah, that's what they did. And they were good at it.
5: Didn't they? They would make like. Wouldn't they also make like paper hats and write insults about you on them? They would put like. God forbid a woman was like didn't have much of a chest. They'd be like, hey, flat chest, and they put her hat on.
3: Right. Yep. That was it. And when you really think about it, like the Pee Wee Hermans of the world.
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12: 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Is Browns coach Todd Monken and his bluntness, is it refreshing or a sign that this man has no idea what he's doing? Pick a lane. The Monk Man, though, has been an absolute joy, capital J, to listen to, mostly because he's completely unpolished. He's barely sanded at this point, and it's the ultimate anti-coach speak in a league filled with corporate weasels that assume the same position, and Munkin's like moving off to the side. He looks disheveled. When I've seen him in these interviews, he looks frazzled, sounds completely unprepared. So Todd Monken, he looks like a guy who won a raffle, and the prize was to coach the Browns, and he's still deciding if he wants the prize. He's like, I don't know if I want that.
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32: 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Welcome to another hour of the Andy Slater Show on this Friday, May 22nd, 2026. Welcome to the weekend. Hopefully your weekend is already starting. You know, it's the middle of the afternoon, approaching late afternoon. You should already be on your way home, finishing up the work day, finishing up the work week, and headed into a longer weekend than usual with Memorial Day being on Monday. So maybe not a whole lot of traffic this weekend or on Monday because people are headed to where they're going to go away for the weekend, most likely today, or going to an airport. Normally, I would take an extremely long weekend, but I'm here with you. I'm taking one for the team. But it was a busy day yesterday. I went to the legendary Rachel's in West Palm last night. They had a party. I guess every night there is a party. But you know me. I love girls, girls, girls, girls. So there were incredible views last night at Rachel's in West Palm. It was a red party that they do once a year, and had a fabulous meal, checked out the sights, and then around 12:30 or so, I wound up calling it a night. But I got enough sleep. Don't worry about me. I'll be okay. Now, since Memorial Day is on Monday, just like all of you, I take holidays off, so I won't be with you on Monday. You got me right now, and then I'll be back with you on a Tuesday. And then later on next week, I'm going to head to Costa Rica, where they also have incredible views. Girls, girls, girls, girls. Look, I've got plenty of DMs all the time. I mean, I get them year after year after year. But for whatever reason, I don't know what I said on Monday or Tuesday earlier this week. I got way more DMs than usual. And they were all pretty much saying the same thing. I don't know if it was one or two people sending them from multiple accounts, but they're like, you know what? You should talk more about the views girls, girls, girls, girls, than sports, because we can find sports talk anywhere. Well, I'm not going to do that. I'm just going to keep the perfect mix of what I believe you guys want. There were no complaints. It's just, I understand what you guys like, and it's the same thing that I like. But I like a long weekend, so I won't be with you guys on Monday. You won't be with me either, most likely. And we'll reconvene right here on Tuesday. The way I look at this right now, every day that goes by, we are one step closer to football. I know this is a rebuilding year for the Miami Dolphins, but it's still football. And even if the Dolphins are going to be really bad, we have the University of Miami. We have the Miami Hurricanes football team, who should be one of the top five teams in the country. And they also should be competing for a national championship yet again. I travel a lot, going to Costa Rica next weekend, going back to Medellin probably the weekend after that. I love going to South America and Central America and to Europe when I go to Spain. I love it. But it doesn't compare to what I was doing in December and then January of this year. And that was tracking the University of Miami and going to every single one of their games during the college football playoff. It was incredible. And it wasn't just me.
0: there were a lot of people traveling to these games. And if you were not traveling to any of these games, if you didn't go to College Station, if you didn't go to the Cotton Bowl in Texas, if you didn't go to the Fiesta Bowl in Arizona, you didn't have to travel anywhere to the national championship game. You just had to have a decent amount of money to get in. But if you didn't go to any of these games, you still had a lot of fun watching them on television. Whether you were at home or a friend's house or a sports bar, it was such a blast. So to me, that was the most fun we have had around here in quite some time. Now, I don't have a short memory. My short-term memory and my long-term memory, knock on wood, still pretty good. I say that because you might be thinking, well, wait a minute, we just had the Panthers win back-to-back Stanley Cups. That's the most fun we've had around here in quite some time. The Canes, it's just different. It hits differently. I loved every Florida Panthers Stanley Cup run, and they had three of them in a row. They lost to Vegas, and then they beat Edmonton twice. That was so much fun. The Panthers players partying everywhere in South Florida with the Stanley Cup. Incredible. That Miami Hurricanes football run, and we got to get excited about football season. It's hard to get excited for the Dolphins, but you can certainly get excited for the University of Miami. And I think back to that run and how much fun it was over a month and a half or so. Maybe it was more fun for me because I had my wager going on where I could win $50,000. I put that 100-to-1 bet, $500 on the Canes to win the national championship. And I was 41 yards away from taking $50,000 from Hard Rock Bet. So close. Now, I'm not going to wager on the Canes right now to win the national championship because I'm not going to get 100-to-1. If there's any adversity during the season and I can get longer odds, maybe I'll do that. But maybe the price you can get right now is the best because the Canes, who knows? I'm not going to sit here and talk about them running the table or anything, but I like bringing them up because football season will be here before you know it, and I need to reiterate that we will have excitement here during football season. Some of you may not even be thinking about it right now because you're thinking about what you're going to barbecue over the weekend. Maybe you're thinking about going to the pool, whatever you're going to do during this 3-day weekend. So I get it. Maybe you come back here on Tuesday and it's a completely different story and you say, all right, you know what? Now I'm fired up for the University of Miami. Now, last night, while I was checking out the beautiful views at Rachel's in West Palm Beach, I was also watching the NBA playoff game. And my luck the past 4 or 5 days has been hideous. I don't know what to do. I'm a very superstitious guy. So if something is like moved around in my house, if something is different in my car, or something's in my bag that I put in there 5 days ago that I never had in there before, I start thinking about all of these things, and you might be calling me crazy right now, but you know, on this show, I'm always all about honesty. I start thinking, okay, there's got to be a reason why I have lost 4 in a row on the Hard Rock Bet app. There's got to be a reason for it. And that's what's happened, and I'm trying all these things, and I'm hoping tonight I can get on the board because, again, my luck lately, like last night, I'm watching the game and I got Sam Merrill over 7.5 points. Sam Merrill has been tearing it up. Sam Merrill could not make a shot last night. He even missed 2 free throws. I think he shot four of them, and he only made two of them. Let me go to the box score here, just so I can be very clear about my luck recently. But it's got to turn around. Some people DM me like, oh, my gosh, you know, you've lost four in a row. Well, first of all, I know I've lost four in a row. And secondly, if I told you you could have a player to score over 7.5 points, which would be eight, and they would take eight shots in the game, including 7 3-pointers, would you not put a ton of money on that? If you knew they were going to take eight shots and seven of them be threes, if somebody would have told me that before the game, I would have put even more on it. Sam Merrill went 1 for 8 last night and 0 for 7 from 3-point land. And he finished with 4 points. The opportunities were there, but that's just how my luck has been. So I don't know what I'm going to do for tonight. I mean, I still got time to decide, but we've got another basketball game tonight. You know, they're alternating right now, so we get them all of the time, which is good. We need some entertainment on television because the Marlins, they're not really all that entertaining. But OKC and San Antonio tonight, 8:30 p.m. Eastern time. And I'm looking at a few things. Haven't quite decided yet. But I still got some hours to figure it out. Now, you know on here, if you've been tuned into this program for many, many, many years, and I've been doing this show 18 years now, you know you come here for entertainment, you come here for laughter, you want to hear fun things, and you know where I'm going with this already by telling you all of that. Yesterday afternoon, I was on Twitter as usual, and I see that NASCAR driver Kyle Busch was hospitalized. Apparently, he had a severe illness and was not going to race this coming weekend. And then I was shocked to see just a few hours later the news that he died. I do not like doing sad on this program, but seeing that yesterday, it was such a bummer. Even those of you who don't follow NASCAR, you're not into any auto racing, you probably still had heard of Kyle Busch. He was the best in the sport. I haven't been to a NASCAR race in a long time. But again, if you followed this program for many, many years, you know that I used to go to NASCAR races nonstop for about 7 or 8 years. I would go to Homestead Miami Speedway. I went to Indianapolis for the Brickyard and some other races as well. Daytona, many races. And I was in the pits. I had the pit pass. And I was right there next to Kyle Busch. And I remember when he had his kid, who I can't believe is 11 years old now, I think. I remember him right there, you know, in diapers, just. And I thought to myself, wow, you know, this kid's probably going to be a race car driver, too. And just seeing all that in person, it hits differently. Seeing the pictures and the videos online. All of a sudden, at 41 years old, just he's gone. And it's so sad because not only does the sport lose their best driver, and he had so many fans. Of course, he had people who hated him too, but I don't think he had a problem with that. I think he enjoyed that. But just to see everything change, and for his family and his son and his daughter and his wife, I can't even imagine it. And I know I had seen the videos and read all the reports that he was not feeling well for a week or so. There was some sinus infection. I'm not a doctor, but I have learned myself that infections are serious. I remember having an infection about 8 or 9 months ago in one of my teeth. So I had an infection in my tooth and it started to hurt. And I immediately went to the dentist, and the dentist said, you need to get that entire tooth pulled and you need to get an implant in there, like the whole

0: There's a few things that I need to say. It's a monster story. Unfortunately, it's a story. I wish I didn't have to speak about this today, but I do. And you know how it goes around here. I can't say anything else until this hour officially begins.
1: It's time to shuffle up and deal.
0: Once again, we don't generally do sad on this show. But when something is just too big to ignore, I have to bring it up. And I have to discuss it. However, here's how I want to address the Kyle Busch situation. I want to talk about person versus persona. And not only because this is the way it was with Kyle Busch. Still feels weird to say was and not is. But not only because it was this way with him, I think this is very common in the world of sports. People who we think are villains, they turn out to be really nice people. And people who we think are really nice turn out to be not who we thought they were. And I feel like this is the case with Kyle Busch. If you watch the clips of him, you see a guy who, while he's racing and he's involved in his NASCAR stuff, he's a bit of a smart aleck. He was always getting into it with his competitors. He was the bad boy of racing. An extremely competitive athlete and somebody who won all the time. Then yesterday happens, and you see all of these pictures of him with his family, his wife, his two kids. Also being a champion for parents who are trying to have babies. In other words, I feel like Kyle Busch is another classic case of a guy who is really nice, but the persona, as you would watch him race, is completely different from the side of him that we saw yesterday. And I think this happens very often in sports. We think we know who these athletes are because we see them on TV, or we'll see them doing an event in the community. But what a lot of people do not consider is, just like you see some really attractive women on Instagram, a lot of these images are curated. You see models who are men as well. They're on IG, and maybe you see them in person. You're like, well, wait a minute here. There's a lot of things that are edited online. Our perception of people is really from what we're just seeing on social media and what we're seeing on television. But then things change when you see the real person. Think about locally Matthew Tkachuk. If you're a Florida Panthers fan, you love Matthew Tkachuk. Matthew Tkachuk is an instigator. He gets everything going. He creates plays with energy, and he annoys the opponent. You love Matthew Tkachuk. Now, if you're playing against Matthew Tkachuk, if your team is going against Matthew Tkachuk, you hate him. Now, think about Matthew Tkachuk's personality when he's out there celebrating, and on a random Tuesday afternoon, he might be at the elbow room chilling outside, smoking a cigar, having a beer. Just a regular, cool, nice person. But in the sport, completely different. How many times have you heard you hate this guy when he's not on your team?

0: team. But once he's on your team, the perception completely flips. I think we hear that a lot. Brad Marchand, he was the latest example. Panthers fans hated him. He was a Bruin. He's always getting in the way. He's dirty. Brad Marchand gets traded to the Florida Panthers. Oh, my God, we love this guy. We want to go to Dairy Queen and have a blizzard with him. And the Miami Heat, they specialize in guys like that. They get into the Heat culture. We call them gritty and tough. But the second they leave, that guy's dirty. We don't like him. Jimmy Butler, he's another example of it. So to put a bow on Kyle Busch, I think what I'm trying to say is he was a race car driver, a highly competitive driver, and in a very competitive environment. While he was competing and in that element, he had some like WWE to him. But that does not have anything to do with what type of husband, father, or human being he was. Sports are entertainment. And I think often because we're all so riled up by the passion that sports generate, the facts get lost. I would imagine his actual identity is much closer to the one I saw playing with his kids than the one I saw where he's talking trash to competitors. And it's so unfortunate and sad that the competitor and the family guy, Kyle Busch, is no longer with us.
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7: 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Turnpike North, an accident on the Proto Martin Highway. Police on the scene. Congestion back to just before Bridge Road. Turnpike South also has an accident at Griffin Road, where the right lane is blocked. I-95 North, an accident at Sample Road, with heavy traffic back to Atlantic Boulevard. And I-95 South, an accident in the express lanes at Copens Road. 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
9: Buckle up! Helmets on! Here's Andy Slater.
0: Okay, let's move on. I feel like when I say let's move on, because the last segment was a bit of sadness, which I do not like to do, I should have on some like reading glasses, take them off. Okay, let's move on. We don't like doing sad here, but sometimes you got to do it. So maybe I can get you guys excited now, get you all revved up, because football season will be here before you know it. Maybe you saw videos coming from Dolphins camp. They had their off-season workout. I think that's off-season workout number 3. I'm not really keeping count, but I know they've had some workouts. First it was rookies, then some veterans. Either way, they posted a few minutes of Jeff Hafley mic'd up at the facility. And I'm really glad the Dolphins did that. This is about learning the real story with people around sports. So far, what we know about Jeff Hafley is essentially his resume and his introductory news conference. That's pretty much it. We know on that resume, he worked for the Packers. It seems like he's all business, but just seems that way. The type of coach he is, the type of coach he will be, I don't know. That's very hard to say. He's never been an NFL head coach. Been a college head coach. That's a bit different. And because of that, because of the I don't know factor, and we haven't seen it before, I feel like this video that was posted and all the clips that we got to see were extremely valuable, because we're getting to see him in action. He's working with the players. And I personally liked what I saw. In terms of personality, I think he's got more of a personality than he lets on, which is good. From those clips, he seems to connect with the players. He doesn't joke around like Mike McDaniel joked around, but you could tell he bonded with his team. The part that I found pretty clear was that he's a teacher. And he has to be a teacher here, because this team is going to be so young. there's going to be a whole lot of teaching that's got to take place when you essentially have a brand new roster. And with that roster comes huge salary cap limitations. So guys are going to have to outperform their contracts. Instructing them is one way to do it. Halfley is going to have to instruct them very well. So in one of the clips, Halfley is hands-on during a ball security drill. Players spin around. The coach has a big pad on, and he's actually the one with the pad on. He's right there in the middle of the drill doing the punch, like being part of it. Jeff Halfley said during his lone media availability this week that during OTAs, he is more involved. He's all over the field, but it won't be like that during the season. Either way, I still think it's pretty cool to see. Being right in there with the players, I feel like that's how you gain respect, because they see that you are fully invested in everything that you're telling us to do. What's funny is I remember when Dan Campbell, he was the Dolphins interim coach.
10: Yeah!
0: Yep, that Dan Campbell. And he immediately had the guys run the Oklahoma drill, which is essentially kill the man with the ball. It's as physical as can be. And he did that right away, first day, like no messing around. Dan Campbell getting right after it. And that told us something about him. That told us the type of coach Dan Campbell was going to be. And it's sort of held up. You see how he is with the Detroit Lions. So maybe what we're seeing here from Jeff Halfley, I know it's early, it's an OTA, but maybe it's not nothing. Maybe he will be teaching and be very involved, and he's going to be successful in connecting with the guys. Now, of course, when you have a coach, a brand new coach in town, and he's never lost a game because he hasn't coached one yet, he's got zero losses, he's going to be popular. Mike McDaniel, when he showed up, he was really popular. But over time, we will learn more about who Stephen Ross hired. And when adversity strikes, and it will strike, something will happen. He'll lose a bunch of games. Some story will come out. Maybe it'll even be a
11: Slater's scoop
0: with a player or two. Then we'll see how Jeff Halfley is. I cannot tell you if Halfley is the adult in the room that we've been waiting for a long time with the Miami Dolphins, or if he'll be the latest failure, somebody who will leave the job without winning a playoff game. I have learned over time, not just with a sports team, but in life, don't fall in love on the first date. A lot of us have made that mistake with one of our teams, a player or a coach. And some of you have made that mistake in life. You go out, you have a nice date. Oh my gosh, I am in love. And it doesn't work out. You don't want to be disappointed. So what I'm doing here is I'm trying to learn what Jeff Halfley is going to be like. I'm hunting for clues. I want to know what the Dolphins' culture is going to look like before we actually see the real answer. What type of team is Jeff Halfley going to have? I'll tell you what you'll have in the poker room at Seminole Hard Rock Hotel and Casino in Hollywood. A lot of action. You put those chips in front of you. It's a cash game, a tournament, whatever it is, there's going to be action. Not only on the poker table, but all the televisions in the poker room. 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My poker tournament, which happens every single month, the Slater Scoops poker tournament. We had it last week. We had 381 entries. 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And I hope to see you soon at a poker table in the poker room at Seminole Hard Rock Hotel and Casino in Hollywood. I love baseball, and I know there's a lot of Yankees fans here in South Florida, but these Marlins, they're fun. 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
0: I like keeping things local here on the program. I know today I had to deviate a little bit because of the sad news with Kyle Busch. But the NBA playoffs are going on, and gosh, I hope next year the Miami Heat land Giannis or some superstar, and they're playing in the NBA playoffs in the middle to end of May. I would also love to discuss the Marlins, but the Marlins are just not good. And if I was into college baseball, I would talk about the Canes. They're getting ready for the regionals. They're still trying to win this ACC tournament. I'll discuss football, basketball with the Heat and the NBA playoffs and a lot more when Clay Ferrero from Local 10 joins us next.
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7: 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The right lane is blocked. Use caution. Traffic back to Boynton Beach Boulevard. I 95 South, seeing congestion between Blue Heron Boulevard and Okeechobee Boulevard. In Palm Beach County, Lantana Road West, an accident just before I 95. In Boca, Dixie Highway North, an accident at Glades Road. And 595 West, an accident at the Turnpike. 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
0: Here on this Friday, Clay Ferraro right from WPLG Local 10 with us on the Andy Slater Show. Clay, I know you're a basketball fan. You're probably watching all the NBA playoff games. When you see both of these series, do you see the Miami Heat able to compete with any of these teams?
4: As currently constructed, no. But, you know, I think we felt that way for a while, though. So it really all depends on what happens this offseason. And, you know, you hear all the rumors about Giannis and all that stuff. I think adding somebody like Giannis definitely puts you in position in the Eastern Conference to at least feel a lot better about your chances. I watch the Thunder and the Spurs, and it just feels like they're playing a different ballgame than anybody else in the East right now.
0: So if the Miami Heat were to get Giannis, I mean, that would be a lot of fun for us covering the team and talking about him, and fans would love it. But pairing Giannis with Bam and then figuring everything else out, which I'm okay with, do you think that would actually compete with what you just talked about, the Spurs and OKC in an NBA Finals?
4: In a vacuum, no. But I think it's with the Spurs OKC, no. I think you've got a lot of work to do that. But I think it puts you in the conversation in the Eastern Conference, and then it becomes all about how you round out the roster and how it all comes together. My thing about a Giannis Bam pairing, first off, the big key here is Giannis has to be healthy. And I would say that's the one main concern that I have about doing a deal like this, is just kind of what's happened over the last couple of years with getting banged up and things like that. And his play style, when he's healthy, he is still a force of nature. And yet the question is this something that's going to become a recurring thing? Now, all that said, if he is healthy, a Giannis Bam pairing immediately gets you back to your identity that you've always wanted to start from, which is a tough-nosed, nasty defensive team. You've got two of the three best defensive big men in the NBA. You throw Victor Wembanyama in that as well. Beyond that, it's about, all right, are you able to fill it with shooting? Are you able to find enough scoring around those guys? Because neither one of those guys is going to be the guy that stretches the defense. So there would be a lot of work left to do, and yet I would feel like the place you're starting from gets you back to your identity and makes you feel really good about your chances to fill out a competitive roster in the East.
0: Do you think, though, like what you just said, and people might agree with you, Clay, even with Giannis, I mean, compared to the Spurs or OKC, forget about it. But do you think when Riley constructs this roster in the offseason and maybe lands a whale, he thinks the same thing and he just wants to be more competitive, even though he doesn't think he could beat one of those teams?
4: I think it's win the East. I think winning the East is at the top of the priority list, because you feel like if you get into the NBA Finals, anything can happen. And we've seen that a few times over the years where, look, I mean, what happened with Golden State? And you're not wishing for injuries for anybody, but the year they played the Toronto Raptors, Toronto was not the best team in the NBA. But Kevin Durant, Klay Thompson, you have guys getting banged up and things happen. You have crazy swings of momentum in these series that you can't account for. I mean, I remember being a kid, the Houston Rockets were not better than the Orlando Magic in 95. But, you know, Nick Anderson misses free throws at the end of game one. Orlando never recovers. So it's they're just things that can happen. So I think the ideal is get to the NBA Finals and then see if you can make one of those crazy things happen, or maybe Giannis just morphs into this like crazy unstoppable force in that series. You know, I think that would be the thinking from Riley's perspective.
0: You say the goal is to win the East, and not that you're wrong, but I hear that and I'm thinking to myself, Clay, it's a little bit different than, let's say, baseball or football, where the goal is, okay, you want to win your division. Why do you think in the NBA we're like not even talking about divisions?
4: You win divisions with losing records. Although I guess you do in the NFL as well. I think also because in the NFL, for example, you win your division and, you know, playoff spots, at least before the last couple of years, are so sparse, but you win your division, you're guaranteed to get in the playoffs and host a playoff game. So I think that makes a big difference when you're talking about the NFL. And then also with baseball, the difference between the wild card path versus being a division winner, I think can be pretty significant. So I think all those things kind of add up.
0: Well, football season will be here before you know it. It can't come quick enough, but we're already seeing the Dolphins on the field, OTAs. We're seeing their new head coach, Jeff Hafley. Do you see anything from like that clip they posted yesterday that makes you think, okay, you know, maybe he's going to be the man?
4: No, I don't. Sure, I like what I'm seeing. Great. But I think, you know, when you go back and you see Mike McDaniel, there was certainly a honeymoon period with that, too. None of that part of it really matters to me from the outside. You're going to see what they allow you to see. What I like that I've seen so far is you see the vision and the foundation that they're laying, and you understand everything makes sense. Now, personally, I would have drafted Caleb Downs with the first pick, as we've talked about on here. And yet, okay, you go out there, you get a gigantic human being that is very, very young in Caden Proctor, and you solidify the trenches. I'm good with the vision. I'm good with the idea. And I also think that their vision is you get as many of these young players in the building as humanly possible to compete for spots. And then they also buy into the culture immediately. And then as you get better over the next couple of years, you may draft over those players as far as a talent perspective. And then the foundation of culture is already set. So look, Andy, it's a lot of words to say, I don't take anything out of a few clips that I see on social media. I'm more curious about what are your actions? What are you doing and what are you building? And I just feel like everything so far makes sense.
0: You mean when they used to post two clips of him throwing the football far, you didn't take anything from that and think he's a great quarterback?
4: No. And actually, that's a completely different discussion. But, I think the thing when you go back is, if anything, it teaches you not to take anything out of those. It's that, man, you can make videos tell you whatever you want them to tell you if it's taken out of context. So I just don't take anything out of what they want us to see in here. It's about, okay, what are the moves you're making to lay down a vision that makes sense?
0: How are we supposed to really know, though, or have a informed opinion on Jeff Hafley or even John Eric Sullivan, Clay, when they have their salary cap limitations and their roster is going to be so young and they're not going to be good? So how are we going to know, or when are we going to know if he is good?
4: I want to see improvement. I want to see progress. I'm not expecting. Look, if you go back to Brian Flores' first season, and you remember how, I mean, they got annihilated by Baltimore. They didn't even look like an NFL team early in that season. Then by the end of the season, you're looking at him, it's like, wow, this team is fighting. They're improving. They beat Philadelphia. Nobody wants to play this team right now. I think they beat Cincinnati. All of a sudden at the end of the season, they look good on the field, but then you come to find out over time there wasn't this organizational alignment. I would like to see on the field a season like Brian Flores' first season, where by the end of the season, you're seeing a team that looked almost like not an NFL team early in the season, because we may see that with this squad early in the year with the lack of talent. See them improve over the course of the season, because I feel confident that the alignment is there from ownership to John Eric Sullivan to Jeff Hafley, that what they're building, they're only going to go up from here. This is not going to be tanking. This is going to be the idea that, you're going to start off and it's going to look rough, but it's not because you're trying to get a higher draft pick. It's because you're coming from a place of a lack of inexperienced talent, and you're going to build on that foundation and that core, and the talent is only going to improve from here.
0: It's a good point, and I'm glad you cleared up the improvement part, because when you first said it, I'm like, wait a minute, they just lost all their wide receivers and everybody. They're not going to be improved from last season. Mm-mm. But improvement from game one all the way to how many games are we playing now?
4: 17. Well, look, and you know, you bring your own personal biases and experiences into this. New Orleans Saints last year did not look like they were at any hope early in the season last year. Tyler Shuck comes in, and all of a sudden, by the end of the year, man, they're feeling really good about not just their present, but their future. And they're back to their old, like, spending over the salary cap ways. I could easily see a situation where if Malik Willis proves that he's a franchise guy by the end of this year, Dolphins are starting to cash in on the 1 year cleanup of the salary cap, or they get a high pick and they draft a quarterback and they're trying to supplement that guy. I want to see by the end of the season, you feel so good about where this is going that your 1 year cleanup of the salary cap makes you feel like you can start to go back and use it as a credit card again.
0: If Clay's explanation there doesn't get you excited as a Dolphins fan, then I don't know. Maybe you'll have to watch the Miami Hurricanes and they'll excite you. Clay, I appreciate the time as always. Have yourself an enjoyable Memorial Day weekend, and we'll chat again soon.
4: Anytime, brother. Take care.
0: All right. Take care. Clay Ferrero from WPLG Local 10. Yeah, when he first said, I want to see improvement, I'm like, well, wait a minute. This team's going to be really bad at the beginning. But now I completely get what he's talking about, and it makes a lot of sense. All right, that's all the time I got for this Friday. Have yourself a safe Memorial Day weekend. I'll be with you on Tuesday. For now, I'm Andy Slater, and I'll see you later.
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26: Aaron Rodgers said that this is it. 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He's going to play this year for the Pittsburgh Steelers, and then it's over. 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This has been now going on 6 years of him just sucking the oxygen out of every room, whether it was 2 years with the Packers being upset about the drafting of Jordan Love, two MVPs, then 2 years where I thought he's going to bring the Jets to the Super Bowl, two of the worst years we've had. Now it's going to be 2 years with the Steelers and do I want to play, do I not want to play, and the drama. 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
1: 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That way you can listen when you want, how you want, where you want, with the new episode going up just about 6 p.m. Eastern time every single weekday. Kenny, it's been a strange time as we head into Memorial Day with reminders that Memorial Day, what it is and what it's supposed to be, and the fragility of life. The Kyle Busch story is just so surreal and so very sad, and a reminder that any one of us at any time, you can have your number pulled. And I know you've got young kids at home, and he did as well. In fact, the video earlier this week, him celebrating his son's 11th birthday with a pool party and friends and candles and blowing out at the cake and winning a race a week ago and saying post-race, you know, you've got to celebrate because you never know what's going to be your last one. And it was his last one. His last race, not just win. And just like that, the man's not feeling well. Then all of a sudden, apparently, he thinks he's going to pass out. And he starts coughing up some blood. He goes to the hospital, and he doesn't come home. 41 years of age, someone who has raced professionally since the age of 16, going to work every time, wondering if you're going to get to come home. You and I work regular jobs. Most people listening work regular jobs. He would go to work, and you had to question whether or not he would survive that day at work. There is Shakespearean tragedy and irony in this entire story. Not just he, as combative in nature as he was with other drivers and with the media, and then evolving into this advocate for children and fertilization and insurance coverage and growing families. And but the fact that somebody who risked their life voluntarily when it isn't needed, this isn't defending a nation or responding as a first responder does. It is racing cars, risking his life for the love and passion of that, only to die suddenly from some what he believed to be a sinus cold, clearly something else to that, much sicker, obviously, must be. But the irony in that's how you lived, prepared to die in a work you chose, and you just go to the hospital sick like this. Something that you and I probably ignored a million times as far as I'm not going to, and then just not coming home and never coming home. It is a very sad story based on that alone.
2: This one is just so unsettling. It wasn't sudden at all. It was just really, really unsettling because, like you said, he's sick with what he thought was a sinus infection, and he calls for a doctor because he has a cough 2 weeks ago after the race at Watkins Glen, and then he wins that truck race at Dover, and he's just in a racing simulator, and then he can't breathe yesterday, and then he starts coughing up blood, and I don't know. I just think sinus infection into death. People are trying to figure out how did it get from that to this, and it's just so bizarre. And you're right, it does make you face your own mortality a little bit, right?
1: Yeah, it makes you think, you know, hey, any one of us at any time for any reason, because I'm sure that that's a man who thought, well, it's no big deal, until he realized, oh my God, this is a big deal. But you know what?
2: Yeah.
1: Kyle Busch could have died on his way to pick up the birthday cake for his son on a 3-mile drive down the road. And that's what we have to be reminded of. Do not live your lives in fear. Live your lives in gratitude and in appreciation, but be well aware of the fact that anyone at any time for any reason. I've long advocated for telling people how you truly feel, not being caught up in pride. Remember, when you are arguing with your partner, your spouse, your loved one, it is you and they against the problem. It is not you versus them. What are you fighting over? If there's an issue, why don't you guys team up to solve it together?
2: Right.
1: So I'm reminded so many times like this that any one of us at any moment for any reason, and that's just how life and death works. The only certainty any of us have in life is death. The moment you are born, your countdown starts ticking. Some people have more sand in the hourglass than others, and some people have considerably less. So we're marking this on this Memorial Day. It is racing's biggest weekend by far in auto racing. And this is someone who won their race literally 6 days ago. And yet, here we are starting a show in the midst of everything else happening in sports with a reminder of any one of us at any time for any reason. I was reminded of that the morning of 9/11 on the air, and reminding folks the next day, do not take for granted. Many people probably went to work or to the airport or were to the Pentagon that day saying, I'll deal with you later, I'll talk to you later, whatever. Hanging up a phone, someone says, I love you, and they say, click. You know, you don't always get a chance to make things right. So you never know when your last chance is your last chance. And that's why every chance, say what you mean, say how you feel, mean what you say, and tell the people in your life. You can argue. You can have a disagreement with your wife, your spouse, whomever. But try and remember two things. A, if this is the last time that we ever spoke because I or they no longer existed, or, you know, these are words I want to say. Would I be okay leaving it this way and just trying to keep it in the scope of, you know, the second part, the or, and that is it really worth it for me to try and win or defend her from trying to be right? It's me and her versus the problem, whatever that problem might be.
2: Think about NASCAR as a whole, too, how bad the last couple of months it has been, because you had the Greg Biffle tragic
1: plane crash.
2: Yep. A couple of months ago into Kyle Busch. And again, I'm having a hard time really consuming the, hey, I have a cough and I have a sinus infection, and then next thing you know, there's blood being coughed up and you pass. I know that there's been so much tragedy, and I know that it can all end in the snap of a finger, but when it goes from what seems like catastrophic accidents, fine. It happens. It sucks. But at least you can rationalize it, right?
1: It's the job. It's what you signed up for. But with that said, yeah. NASCAR hasn't lost a driver on the track since Dale Earnhardt in 2001. Correct. So they've gone 25 years without having someone pass during race action. They've had, you know, obviously drivers pass in accidents, like plane accidents and sickness here. And it's just the whole thing is, but a reminder, it is Memorial Day weekend. We're going to boat. We're going to barbecue around the country. They're going to say spring, summer's here, open the pool. And you should enjoy all that. But pause a moment to remember what this weekend and what Monday is about. And that is the young men and women that went off to defend our nation, protect our freedoms, that didn't come home, or at least didn't come home alive, came home in bags and boxes. The young men that never got a chance to get married, have children, start a family, experience things. That's what Monday is about. I think a lot of people forget. And I'm not here to be, you know, somber guy and, you know, gravity of the situation, but Kyle Busch into this weekend, into Monday, it serves a purpose of, hey, folks, remember that all of us are just sitting on a rock that is spinning and revolving around a burning ball of gas. And all those things have to go perfect for life to exist. So regardless of you being a race car driver or a soldier or working in a factory or working from home doing a podcast, the bottom line is every single living thing, from the bacteria that reside under your fingernails to the mites that live in your eyebrows, and every one of us have eyebrow mites and eyelash mites, true, which is disgusting. There are living things on your body you don't realize, but every one of us has it. To us as human beings, all of our existence rides literally and figuratively on a rock that is spinning and revolving in infinite, endless space around a burning ball of gas. And when you look at it that way, maybe we shouldn't fight over the things that we do, and maybe we shouldn't be so concerned about the things that we are, and maybe we shouldn't be so misdirected, and maybe we should just go, oh my God, like the sun is in the sky, we still have gravity, I have water, I can feel, I can smell, I can hear, I can taste, I have my senses, I'm alive and breathing. This is a pretty good day. Because as I say every day, and you know, every day above ground is a good day because it beats the hell out of the alternative. I had a buddy text me the other day. I sent him the show link to Questionable Call. Yeah. And he said, I'm sorry, I missed the last show. I've been busy. My wife, I'm not sure if you saw, but my wife has been diagnosed with breast cancer. And I said, Saul, you sent me a message? And he said, no, I was on my Facebook. And I said, buddy, I want to remind you, just because you share on your Facebook doesn't mean that all of us see it. That's not how it works. It doesn't go to everybody that's your friend and whatnot. And, you know, he said something about how he dealt with health issues and how she's dealing with. And he texts back and he said, getting old sucks. And I said, no, it doesn't. I said, not getting old sucks. Right. And he said, amen, you're right. You're right. Because I got buddies that their clock stopped. They're no longer aging. And I assure you, if given the choice, hey, would you like to stop your clock, in 2022 or would you like, or 2023 or would you, 2024, or would you like to maybe keep moving toward the summer of 2026? They'd say, let's keep it rocking. Let's keep going.
2: Yep.
1: So perspective is always important. I'm not here to preach to anybody. I'm not here to blow things out of proportion. Race car driver dies from some kind of sickness at the age of 41, and it's not a cancer. It's not a terminal illness, at least, you know, by will. It's none of our business what it really is, what the cause is, but certainly people are concerned because they're asking, is this hantavirus? Is this something? Is this a contagion? Yeah.
2: Could it happen to me?
1: Right, right. But they don't ask that question when other people of all ages die. It's a celebrity when it has to come to the forefront and be newsworthy. Let's move on with Good Greek Moving and Storage. Go to goodgreek.com. Moving across town, cross state, cross country, across the planet, you know, that spinning rock revolving and rotating around a burning ball of gas. They can get you there. 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NBA Western Conference Finals resumes tonight. Last night, we saw the Knicks do what we thought they would do, and that is handle their business at home. The Cavs competed. The Cavs attempted to steal one on the road. It just wasn't the night for that team. Against this team, who's now won 9 consecutive playoff games, your beloved Knicks, Kenny, 2 wins away from the NBA Finals for the first time since 1999. And then all I can say to you is, New York, stand up. Stand up, New York.
2: No, let's not do that.
1: Bing bong.
2: Yeah, beloved Knicks.
1: New York, stand up. Hey, I'm a New Yorker. You forget. I'm from the Empire State. This is my squad. Let's go, New York. New York, stand up.
2: It's just so annoying to see the video of Mariska Hargitay and Jalen Brunson on the floor after. We get it, Nick.
1: What is she doing on the floor?
2: Celebrity fans.
1: What are you doing? What are you doing in the middle of the court after the game? What is she doing in the middle of the floor?
2: Stay on the sideline. He can come over and talk to you if he wants. You're the star of Law & Order SVU. You're not the point guard of the New York Knicks. Stay on the sideline, okay? I just, all of these celebrities in celebrity role think that they have all the access they could possibly want, and everything's their world. You know
1: what
2: it is?
1: What do you mean?
2: It's that Manhattan mindset where you're the center of attention. Everything revolves around me. Blah. I can't
1: stand it. The celebrities you speak of, the reason that they live in New York is so they can be left alone. The reason they live in New York is because they blend in with everybody else. New Yorkers don't make a big deal out of celebrities on the street. They leave celebrities alone. It's other places that they're made a big deal. And you say they think that they're entitled to be. Yeah, she's standing, you know, literally at half court. So she doesn't think she is. She is. She has all access. Do you know who her mother was? Do you know who the mother of Mariska Hargitay was? She was one of the original sex symbols, one of the original pinup sex symbols.
2: I can't remember her name, but I know that she died in a car accident when the undercarriage of a truck basically took her head off.
1: Well, no, that was exaggerated with the head off because it was her wig that was found. Her wig was her blonde wig. And people thought it was a severed head. Jane Mansfield. I'm sorry.
2: There we go.
1: Jane Mansfield, right, was her mother,
2: Jane Mansfield.
1: Right?
2: Yeah. All right, so good. I'm glad that we are able to cover that. It doesn't change the fact that she has no business on the floor of Madison Square Garden, okay? And you say, oh, New York, it's the place where celebrities go.
1: New York, stand up.
2: To be left alone. But they wouldn't have a dedicated part of their in-game presentation showing all of the celebrities on the scoreboard there at Madison Square Garden if there wasn't some need to satiate their desire for attention.
1: New York, stand up. Boy, it's gonna be fun.
2: It's
1: gonna be
2: close.
1: I've got you now. I've got you now till literally the middle of June with New York stand up and bing bong and let's go New York basketball. Let's go Knicks. Look,
2: Pistons had to do was find four games of offense because they'd be able to defend this Knicks team. And now this listless husk of a competitor that is James Harden goes out and he has no husk. Way to affect this series.
1: That sounds like a novel, The Husk of James Harden.
2: I mean, it's now his real time life story. He can't do anything on that floor.
1: I'm noticing right now, Hard Rock Bet, open your app. You've got rewards that dropped yesterday at noon, profit boost, etc. The Spurs are now a 1.5 point favorite tonight as we shift to the Western Conference, 8:30 in the PM. The Spurs were a 2.5 point favorite 1.5 hour ago, 4 PM Eastern. Excuse me. Well, you and I are taping earlier, obviously, but by 4 p.m. this afternoon, that line was 2.5. That is a sudden point that is, as the Beastie Boy said, dropped. I'd like the Spurs to win this game tonight regardless. I haven't watched enough of the series to cloud my own judgment. You know that. I didn't watch any of the first two rounds, so I'm not interested or concerned with that. But what I saw was a Spurs team that believes and is confident, and a Victor Wembanyama who is special. And there's no way that the league is going to allow SGA to flop and flounder as he has, or allow Hartenstein and others to detain, contain, molest, and harness Victor Wembanyama and others. This will be officiated much more advantageously to the San Antonio Spurs because it's so blatant in 4K HD what the league has allowed. And not, so there'll be overcorrection. I'm expecting overcorrection tonight.
2: Yeah, I would be willing to bet it's a no-brainer.

0: that to Wembanyama, I'm saying. And then as far as SGA, you know, you don't have penalties like you do in hockey for embellishment, but the NBA has a version of where you can't, you know, flop per se. There's not a, you know, they don't call it embellishment. In the NHL, dudes get, you know, 2 minutes in the penalty box for exaggerating legitimate injuries. A dude gets hit in the face with a stick. If he over-exaggerates it, the referee goes, well, you did get hit. Both of you got penalties. You're not allowed to make it worse than it was.
1: While we're on the subject of hockey, it's still, and this should apply to other sports, the fact that a major penalty is called if someone has been bloodied, how badass is that? That's the most man ruling in all of team sports in the world is, hey, 4 minute major when there's blood.
0: People that don't know, I mean, when they're unsure about a penalty, they'll call a major so they have the ability to review it. Like the officials utilize their own loopholes so they can get it right. And then you've got Command Center in Toronto getting everything right, except for if a play is offsides when they don't need to stop it. You know, in which case, then if a team scores, then you can challenge. And by the way, if a team is challenging, just so people know, if a team is challenging a goal for offsides in the NHL playoffs, it's one of two scenarios. A, it absolutely is, which is 95% of the time. Or B, it's in the final 40 seconds of the game and you need it. It's so close that you're thinking maybe, just maybe, you could get an overturn. But the NHL, the way that they officiate games where it's calling a penalty that's not going to stand, and they know that, but it allows them to review it, to take a look, to get it right, that it's rescinded. Yep. That's just the way it should be. Like, football should follow that. Basketball should follow that. Major League Baseball should follow that. Hockey's the only one that officiates it properly. But anyway, to tonight's game, I'm looking at Hard Rock Bet right now. Wembanyama over under 25.5. You like that to go over. You think he gets the 30 and then some. Really?
1: No doubt. I don't think there's any doubt about that. Is there is there anything to bet in terms of fouls with Hartenstein fouling out tonight for Oklahoma City? Does that exist?
0: That's a good question. On Hard Rock Bet, I don't know if you can. I don't believe. No, you can bet steals and you can bet blocks, but you're not able to bet him fouling out. No.
1: Because I would just be willing to bet that the man's going to see six tonight. I just get the sense that man's picking up six personals.
0: I mean, if he thinks he's going to be able to play as he did on Wednesday night, he's sadly mistaken. And I'm sure that they've gone over this. I'm sure, because I'm sure the league doesn't want this to be on full display. The league, so the league communicates to teams, and the officials will communicate, as you know, to teams, because the officials will speak to the teams and they'll let them know, guys, New York wants this cleaned up, and they're putting an emphasis on that. So be aware of that in advance. Just as NFL teams will notify referees of a trick play they're going to run, or make them aware of a certain package that, you know, be aware of this. Now, I'm not talking about, you know, linemen reporting as eligible by swiping their jerseys like the Detroit Lions got screwed on three different occasions, including my birthday a couple years ago. That was pathetic. No, the reality is, the league does want teams, they're not trying to catch anybody. The NBA wants teams to have a smooth game in which the officiating doesn't have to play a role. So they're going to let them know, guys, what happened is not going to continue. SGA, you guys that like to flop, that those are going to get, you're not getting those calls. Just know that now. And by the way, Hartenstein and company, that stuff, it can't continue. It won't continue. It'll be officiated very differently tonight. So they may be playing it very differently as a result of the league putting them on notice that it ain't going to be that way again tonight or again on Sunday night, because as long as these games are in San Antonio, there's no way both of those things are going to stand.
1: From your mouth to basketball gods' ears, I mean, Oklahoma City, they are going to be the reason that this Western Conference Finals doesn't turn out to be one of the greatest conference finals ever played. These two teams are so evenly matched. You have Wembanyama at the height of his powers. You have the defending champions. But, man, OKC, I have not seen, other than the Heat, well, not to that extent, but outside of the Big Three Heat, there is not a defending champion that has taken such a hit in popularity.

0: as this Oklahoma City team has done from one season to another. They went from one of the more nondescript champions ever to now basketball fans hate them, despise them,
1: they
0: because
1: were
0: they're
1: the
0: just unethical.
1: They were the lovable underdogs with the great player, and look at that little market team go. 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You're right. It's been a quick turnaround for the lovable underdogs. 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
15: 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I-95 South seeing heavy traffic from Blue Heron Boulevard down to Okeechobee Boulevard and between Yamato Road and Sample Road. In West Palm Beach, Military Trail South, an accident at Forest Hill Boulevard. Lantana Road West, they're reporting an accident at North 13th Street, where delays are now back to Dixie Highway and in Broward. Broward Boulevard West, an accident just after Central Park Place. 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
1: Second half of JC and Ken on this Memorial Day Friday, a weekend for us to reflect and to be grateful and to think of those who gave, as they say, the ultimate sacrifice to defend and protect our freedoms and life as we understand it in the greatest country in the world. Today is May the 22nd, which means if you do the math, dude, we're a week and a day away from literally summertime June. What happened to the springtime? I mean, we started middle January, but like what happened to spring? Because it was literally just a quick little elevator, you know, in hoping that it is a silent one. You know, I'm not silent, but an odorless one. What happened to spring? Where the hell did it go?
0: My daughters have 2 weeks of school left.
1: Unbelievable.
0: There's only 2 weeks of school left, and then it's time for summer camp and all. I'm not ready for it, man.
1: Most people's kids are out of school already because public school's different. Your kids are fancy. They don't go to public school. They don't do like the rest of us did.
0: It's the same thing. They go to a charter school. It's not like it's a private school.
1: Oh, charter school kids. Oh, look at me. I'm doing today's podcast from a parking garage in Broward County, like a homeless person. But I send my kids to charter school. Good for you, Ken. And by you, I mean your wife. Breaking news from the NFL. They're calling it the biggest blown lead since Skype was beaten by Zoom for the pandemic COVID of 2020. Jams are going to be the official peanut butter and jelly sandwich of the NFL, whereas our friends at Uncrustables had an insurmountable lead until the ownership group of Jams, headed by J.J. Watt and Caleb Williams, said, no, we'll take it. We'll take it from here. How do you not, if you're Uncrustables, how do you not secure the bid with the National Football League? How do you give that up to something known as Jams, which looks more like a Pop-Tart?
0: I don't understand how that happens. I didn't even know that there was any other peanut butter and jelly enclosed in a crust brand. I thought that was it, the Uncrustables. What an upset. That's actually a bigger upset than anything that I can remember in recent memory from a sports standpoint. How do you get beaten? How do you get beaten by that?
1: According to Adam Schefter, the NFLPA reached agreement today, meaning yesterday, with Jams to become the exclusive peanut butter and jelly sandwich of the Players Association. J.J. Watt and Caleb Williams are part of Jams' ownership group, and the player-led partnership will make the PB&J available league-wide this season. Now, they are packaged like a rectangle. So they look a little bit like Pop-Tarts, but they are in fact a peanut butter and jelly sandwich, and there are flavors like berry and strawberry, and they apparently have 10 grams of protein, so possibly a much more greater nutritional value than the Uncrustables are. I think Uncrustables needs a bowl game like the Pop-Tarts got.
0: I completely agree, and I think that what would be the activation there after the game? Do you just pour a bunch of Uncrustables over the coach, or do you have peanut butter and jelly just in a giant bowl? But I hate these. Unless they pay me to like them, which I suppose might be a thing in the future. But
1: have you ever had one? What do you mean you hate these? Have you ever had one?
0: No, because Uncrustables are perfect because they look like a pot pie of peanut butter and jelly. Like, I like the roundness of
1: them. They look like pasta. They look like not a ravioli.
0: It's a ravioli.
1: Yeah. Okay.
0: Yeah, like a big fat peanut butter and jelly ravioli. I don't need a Pop-Tart shaped peanut butter and jelly sandwich. And Uncrustables always figured out a way to have the right ratio of peanut butter to jelly. You know, you understand it's scientific. 60-40 peanut butter to jelly, because nobody wants that much sweetness in a peanut butter jelly, and Uncrustables has perfected it.
1: I think what Uncrustables did was figure out what the national preference is and then provide that. But I think individuals vary on how much they want peanut butter versus jelly. Everybody makes their own PB&J separately, but it does beg the question, why does the NFLPA need a peanut butter and jelly sandwich in an age in which nutrition and, you know, fuel and body and clean eating and that is supposed to be so, so very vital?
0: Well, I will say this. There are a number of high-end Division I college football programs. We're talking college football programs that's monetary resources would rival that of an NFL team. And during training camp and during practices, there are hundreds of peanut butter and jelly sandwiches that are out for consumption, especially when it's hot.
1: Absolutely.
0: Keep carbs and protein in these guys' bodies. So peanut butter and jelly, actually a very popular football
1: for sure.
0: Engine.
1: But also it is kids lunch. It's, you know, you're 5 years old. So
0: it is.
1: Have you ever had to make peanut butter and jelly with something outside of bread because you were forced based on what it is that you had? What have you utilized to make PB&J? Because I'll tell you twice that I did and once that it came out disastrously.
0: Two things, and both are great, I think. Mm-hmm. Tortillas are an easy go-to for a PB&J.
1: So that was the mistake for me, because all I had was tortilla, and I made a peanut butter and jelly wrap, and it was disgusting. The tortilla with
0: disgusting.
1: It was absolutely vile. The tortilla, maybe because it was a flour tortilla and you use corn, I don't know. But maybe because I have common sense and you don't. But the tortilla,
0: my palate is too refined.
1: It was not that. It's just texture-wise, it was just gross. It was like unpalatable. It was nasty to me.
0: You want soft and spongy bread. I understand that. But here, for a fun snack, and I made this for Adeline, my oldest, the other day, because we ran out of bread. Ritz.
1: Correct. Ritz
0: crackers.
1: It's
0: the same thing I use nachos with.
1: Sure, I get it.
0: Ritz crackers, mini PB&J. It's a great hors d'oeuvre, if you will.
1: No, I mean, that's a great alternative. It is. I've done that before at 3 a.m. where I've woken up and I'm suddenly starving. And then you make three of those, you know, six crackers, three with peanut butter, three with jelly, put them together, smack, smack, and go back to bed. I've done that. I've done that in the last two months.
0: Yeah, so those are the two alternatives. I can't really think of any other, what would you call it? A culinary plate that would work with a peanut butter and jelly.
1: Well, I'm just curious what you had to use, because like I've got garlic bread, you know, in the freezer. I've got like Texas toast
0: garlic
1: in the
0: bread,
1: freezer.
0: I would not advise that. Yeah.
1: So garlic bread, probably not a great idea. Texas toast, potentially a great idea. Potentially.
0: Yeah, if you're looking to get filled up.
1: Yeah, but like what else could you use? You could take a Pop-Tart and smear it on top of that. You could,
0: what about waffles?
1: You could use waffles. You could use two waffles. For sure, you could use two pancakes. Put peanut butter on one, jelly on the other, and then eat it with a fork, you know, two at a time. Now I'm getting hungry, my mouth is watering, and you can hear me swallowing like that. With Good Greek Moving and Storage, go to goodgreek.com. Did you have something you wanted to add there?
0: Yeah, just real quick. When I was in elementary school, I had a friend named David, and every single day, he would show up with a Teenage Mutant Ninja Turtles lunchbox, place it on the table, and he would take out a chocolate sandwich. It was just chocolate spread on two pieces of white bread. And
1: like hazelnuts? Like hazelnut spread? Like Nutella?
0: Yeah.
1: Okay.
0: Not even Nutella. It was just chocolate spread. It was just a chocolate spread between two pieces of bread. I don't know.
1: I've never seen chocolate, spreadable chocolate.
0: It was a chocolate. I'm positive. I'm telling you, man. It wasn't chocolate sandwich.
1: Nutella.
0: No, it was Nutella wasn't like a thing that you bought in stores at that point. It was chocolate spread. I don't know. But he also was wildly unhealthy, which I think is a cause and effect.
1: You don't say. But his parents sent him to school with a chocolate sandwich. He sounds like one of the kids from Willy Wonka and the Chocolate Factory. He's like Augustus. He loves chocolate. He has chocolate sandwiches. And then for dinner, he has chocolate soup.
0: Oh, my God, man. It was ridiculous. But I like Goobers a lot. I like Goobers when I was a kid.
1: The peanut butter and jelly that is in the same jar together? Jar. See, now that's disgusting. That's a different level of that's a different level of American laziness. And by the way, if your parents bought you Goober, which was one jar that alternated peanut butter and jelly, what they were saying is, you're a pain in the ass. They didn't want you. You're a quote-unquote blessing in disguise, and you're a major inconvenience to their lives. If your parent can't take one jar of good peanut butter, one jar of jelly, and make you, they need to put one fork into one nasty jar of the mixed combination, and they're not supposed to coexist in the jar. Peanut butter and jelly are not supposed to be neighboring, touching for months on end while they're inside of a glass jar. This is how we know that your parents truly did not love you, or they truly did not want you. Were you asking for it, or did they give it to you? Initially, the first time that you wound up with a jar of Goobers, which, by the way, Goober is another term for hawking up a loogie for mucus that you spit. That is a Goober. Go ahead.
0: Now, it started with me asking because they inundated my young brain with commercials. I mean, it was every cartoon. It was every episode of Ghostbusters. And so I wanted Goobers. And then I think as I got older,
1: they advertised during your favorite cartoon show. They advertised it. So advertising works. Okay.
0: Well. Always. But I do think my parents, as I got older, or at least up through elementary school, they're like, God, this kid is a pain in the ass. He deserves Goobers. Forget him asking about it. That's what he gets at this point. Greg and Joyce made an executive decision.
1: Yeah. I mean, when you put two things in one jar like that, what you're saying is, hey, parents out there that think they're too busy. I mean, first of all, if you're like, this was made for like the latchkey kid generation, right? So Goobers was made for, we know that no longer parents are staying together because divorce, if you're divorced, you'll be disowned by your family, the church, and the neighborhood. Nobody wants the single mother living in their neighborhood. Nobody wants a single father. So you'll be disowned by everyone. So once divorce became socially accepted, they made Kramer versus Kramer and Dustin Hoffman and Meryl Streep and that little boy, and then Dustin Hoffman said, if you eat that ice cream, you're going to be in big trouble, mister. And the kid ate the ice cream anyway, and then he got smacked. So once divorce became... So let's look at... So divorce allowed for Goober to even exist. Because if divorce isn't accepted by the masses, there's no way that you wind up with Kramer versus Kramer, and there's no way that you wind up with peanut butter and jelly in the same jar. But so they said, hey, they went into the board meeting at... Who's the manufacturer of that, by the way? Is it Kraft or somebody? It's got to be somebody middle of the... Like a Nabisco Kraft.
0: Yeah.
1: And they said, somebody said, hey, I got an idea. We've got a bunch of single parents that are too busy right now. So they're just giving their kids instant, whatever, easy, whatever. And they don't have time to open two jars. And by the way, you've got to clean the knife. And then you've got to do the second. So there's no way around this. What if we put peanut butter and jelly in one jar and marketed it to parents who don't love their kids enough to make them a real lunch? Because if they're giving them peanut butter and jelly, they already don't care about this kid. They're just like placating the kid. So,
0: that's a good point.
1: So if you're getting, so we're going to target people who have kids that they really didn't want in the first place. And we're going to target divorced parents that are working, latchkey kids, and make it like, if washing a knife is a hassle for you, or if you only have four knives because you're that level of how you're living in daddy's new starter apartment. You know, daddy had to move into the starter apartment, so daddy's got the set from Kmart that has four knives, four forks, four salad forks, and four spoons. And then he's got four dishes and four bowls and four small plates.
0: But he really wants you to eat off the paper plates.
1: That's divorced dad's starter apartment starter kit for, so it's like one knife. So dad is going to buy that because it's easier. It's one knife. You get the idea.
0: Yeah. Oh, that is wonderful. I mean, that's spot on. And you're an extra level of really unhealthy if you started putting marshmallow fluff on that thing.
1: Because
0: I knew some kids where marshmallow fluff became a major part of their
1: diet. I got a jar in my cupboard right now. I got a jar right now, fluff. Peanut butter has real nutritional value. Jam does. Jelly does not. So there is a difference between jelly and jam. Preserves do. Jam does. Jelly doesn't. So you're getting some nutritional value. You're getting protein and some good cholesterols out of peanut butter. But if you're going peanut butter and fluff, you're just going, okay, well, I'm getting some health benefit, but then absolutely none whatsoever with the marshmallow fluff. Good times.
0: The big good old days.
1: I may have identified why the line is moving slightly in the favor of OKC tonight, because according to ESPN.com, Spurs guard Dylan Harper is considered now game time, right?
0: Oh, no.
1: Yeah. He's a game time call for game three tonight. Harper underwent an MRI yesterday afternoon, and it revealed a adductor injury. No B, just ADDUCTOR. He's a rookie, mind you. He'll go through pregame routine, and then they will decide on his status. He's officially listed as questionable for game three, along with De'Aaron Fox, with that bad right ankle. If both guards can make their return, according to the story, it would benefit a Spurs team that finds itself thin in the backcourt. And you don't want to be thin in the backcourt. That is an important place to have leadership and tact in the postseason when you simply have to get the ball up court and into the right hands.
0: That's, you know what? That's spot on analysis. Thank you for that, Peter Vesey.
1: Peter Vesey. Let's go to the NBA on NBC 1997. Do you remember that whole broadcast team? Hannah Storm, Bob Costas, Peter Vesey.
0: Mike Fratello.
1: Mike Fratello would be a game analyst. Do you remember Marv Albert would be the game analyst. And also Matty Gukas. You're forgetting Matty Gukas.
0: Yep. Now, don't forget, though, at times Bill Walton was part of that. Isaiah Thomas was part of that.
1: How about when
0: Magic
1: Bill
0: Johnson?
1: How about when Bill Walton said on the air, "Josh Cohen, where have you been my entire life?" And I say, spiritual brother. Were you there that day? Were you with me for that or no?
0: I was there.
1: Okay.
0: I was there, yes.
1: When I was spitting at him about the universe and our place in it and the fleeting nature of life, and where have you been my entire life? And he would go off on tangents.
0: Yeah, that's the thing. That was the problem with interviewing Bill Walton, is that you're supposed to have him for like 7.5 minutes, and you've only gotten to two questions, and he has gone off the rails with some sort
1: God rest
0: of
1: his soul.
0: Spiritual observation. Yeah,
1: he's a giant of a man and a giant of a soul. He was once behind me. The only time that I went to see Bruce Springsteen in the E Street Band, the time I got kicked out. Remember I told you about my friend Darlene Delano, who was Clarence Clemens' manager, and she said, "Hey, I was leaving. I had a live broadcast. I was doing Home Team Live from like the original Steakhouse and Sports Theater in Boca." And this is 2004. And she texted me and said, "Hey, Get to New York tomorrow. I got you set. You just got to get to New York. She said, I got you tickets. I got you a hotel room provided by the band or whatever. So I was like, all right. So you back then you called 1-800-JETBLUE. And you would wait on hold. And then you would talk to someone. Hi, I'm looking for a flight from Palm Beach to go to New York. Either airport, it doesn't matter. Right. Okay, good. And so I went up and I went to the show. And behind me was Bill Walton. And I was with my buddy Lurch, and Lurch was named Lurch from college because he was big and tall, but not as big as Bill Walton. And Walton was by himself, and he was kind of in a bad spot. And I said, would you like to join us? He said, no, I'm good. He didn't realize that our relationship could have began, 17 years earlier had he chosen to join me and Lurch. He didn't realize because he didn't know when he said, where have you been my entire life? I felt like saying, well, I invited you to stand with us and take in the band. So, yeah, I got kicked out of the concert because the crowd kind of bumped me. And then I bumped the girl in front of us. And she thought like that.

0: grabbed her or that I touched her butt or something.
1: So then, lame.
0: Yeah. So then I got thrown out by like several cops. And I'm not like resisting, but they're like lifting me off the ground by the back of my pants. And I'm like, what the hell's going on right now?
1: Oh,
0: and
1: my
0: then,
1: God.
0: And then I got the message from Darlene, and she said, you better pray that Clarence didn't see that. Because you're right in front of the stage. And if he saw that, he'd have been like, what the hell is JC doing with tickets that we provided him getting thrown out of the concert? So literally, Bruce Springsteen was like, ladies and gentlemen, please welcome Bob Dylan. And it, and the next thing I know, all these flashlights are pointed at me. Like, it was like Buzz Lightyear. Remember at the beginning of Toy Story? Toy Story 2, where all the lasers were on him? Bing, bing, bing, bing, bing, bing. It was that. All these flashlights were on me. Bing, bing, bing, bing, bing, bing, bing. And then, sir, out, gone. She still mocks me. She texts me for no reason out of nowhere 22 years later. She texts me, hey, remember that time you got thrown out of the con? Hey, like you getting kicked out of the... Enough. Let it go, Darlene. Let it go.
2: That sucks. And there was no way for you to talk your way out of it at all? Like, it just,
0: no, this girl was like... This girl was like going... Like she was gesturing and... So it looked bad. The optics on it were bad. The optics on it were bad. And so they just removed the problem. Which is just me. And I wasn't like drunk or anything. I wasn't out of control or anything. I was a victim of circumstance, but there was no explaining that. There was no, it looked bad.
1: I hate that.
0: Yeah. And I'm like, well, what did I do? What did I do? The guy said, doesn't matter. You got to go. And I said, but what did I do? They said, it doesn't matter. A decision was made and you got to go. Now, these are Shea Stadium cops. So they deal with this 81 times a Mets season, and then every time there's a concert. So I was like, okay, whatever. And it was the encore anyway. You know, it was Bob Dylan coming on. Yeah, I mean, I miss Bob Dylan. And then I wound up talking to a cop who was sitting on a horse for a little bit until Lurch wound up joining me. And then he figured out where I was, and then he was like, what did you do? And I'm like, you're standing next to me. What do you think I did? He goes, I'm watching the stage. Yeah. And I was like, buddy. Anyway.
2: It's fine. You wouldn't have been able to understand Bob Dylan anyway, so it's fine.
0: I don't know what they played. I never looked up the playlist. I'm not interested in that. We went back to the city, and then we got together. There was a little after concert, like a little get-together thing, and Darlene was like, don't say anything. Don't mention it. Don't say a word. And I was like, what do I get? And the morning, I woke up and packed my backpack up and then called a taxi to the airport, and back I went. And that was that.
2: Well,
0: although I did see famed crime writer Dominic Dunn in Manhattan as I was walking the street. Remember, he wrote that 5 million page account of the O.J. Simpson trial. He was also the father of two prominent actors. His son Griffin became a director, I believe. He was American Werewolf in London. Remember, he was the dude that became a werewolf. He's the one that died. And then he kept showing up, and every time you saw him, he was more decomposed.
2: Okay.
0: And then his daughter, she was the actress that was in Poltergeist. And then remember, she died. Remember, the whole cast of Poltergeist started dying. These bizarre... Yeah.
2: People say the movie's cursed.
0: Right? The movie's cursed for sure. She was one of the actors. She died. She was murdered, I think, as a matter of fact. So God rest her soul. Yeah. Awful. Anyway, I'm glad we stumbled into that conversation. Glad I brought that up on this Memorial Day weekend. We're asking everyone to enjoy your weekend, to be safe, to use good judgment, please. But also do take a moment to remember the men and women who gave all, who sacrificed, the ultimate sacrifice. And that's what this holiday is for, and to celebrate and to mark their lives and their sacrifice and their giving so that we live in the greatest nation in the world. You have plans for the holiday weekend? Are you doing anything? Do you have a Memorial Day tradition that's unlike any other?
2: I always watch the Indy 500. Being a Midwesterner, somebody who's attended the Indy 500 multiple times, I love the Indy 500. Now, Vivi, my wife, is on her girls' trip to the Dominican Republic,
0: talked
2: about a couple of weeks ago. Yeah, so it's me and the girls and some driving machines. That's going to be the weekend, and probably going to a movie, hanging out, maybe getting a haircut, all that stuff.
0: Well, make sure you point out to the girls that there is a woman driver in the Indy who's also going to race at night in the Coca-Cola. I forget her name, but she was on McAfee earlier. I forget her name, but she's going to be trying to pull the old twofer.
2: That's
0: a long day. And people crack jokes, and then they say, say, well, you know, she's going to get lost. It's like, you know, okay, we get it. The sexist jokes and it's just, you're stupid.
2: Yeah.
0: She's doing what you can't do.
2: One of the Indy 500s I did attend, two women, Lynn St. James and Sarah Fisher, did run Sarah into Fisher. Each other and knock each other out of the race.
0: Yeah, so that I remember when that happened.
2: My dad laughed about that for a long
0: time. We're back to do it again on Monday. It's JC and Ken with Fox Sports South Florida. Have a safe holiday, everybody. God bless. Godspeed.
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10: 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Emergency vehicles on the scene. Use caution. I-95 South, still reporting an accident at Southern Boulevard that has three right lanes blocked. In West Palm Beach, Jog Road South, an accident just after Southern Boulevard. And in Delray, Atlantic Ave West, an accident just beyond Jog Road. 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I'm Sharina.
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17: 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From the Lytle, Ryder, Smith, Ivy, and Fronrath studios, this is the home of the FAU Owls. 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
11: We are what you need to know.
18: Spurs guard Dylan Harper will be a game time decision Friday for game 3 of the Western Conference Finals against Oklahoma City Thunder as the series shifts to San Antonio. Harper underwent an MRI on Thursday. It was revealed he had suffered a right adductor injury. Also questionable with the status to play is De'Aaron Fox, who missed the first two games of this series. Former Wisconsin guard John Blackwell is withdrawing from the 2026 NBA draft to transfer to Duke for his senior year. Boston Red Sox shortstop Trevor Story underwent a successful sports hernia repair on Friday. He is out indefinitely. Daytime baseball, the Astros defeated the Chicago Cubs 4-2. United States officials have told the World Cup team for the Democratic Republic of Congo that they must isolate for 21 days or they will risk the ability to enter the country to play in the upcoming World Cup. Congo is currently dealing with an outbreak of a rare strain of Ebola virus that has killed 160 people. I'm Chris Perfett.
11: Ladies and gentlemen, are you ready?
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24: And we have some big poppy trivia Monday morning as we fill in for DP. 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
24: When you're doing your little commute to wherever you're going Monday morning for Memorial Day, we'll be with you filling in for Dan Patrick. Covino and Rich right here on Fox Sports Radio. And let me ask you a question, Covino, before we get into some more things you don't believe, and I have a theory about the Kelseys we're going to get to. Who do you think 1 and 2 are? Now, this is not a Dude Wipes commercial, by the way. Who is your number two? Your 1 and 2 highest paid athletes, according to Forbes. They just came out with the list. And 1 and 2, I think you might be able to guess one of them. What do you think?
23: All right, let me think about it. Nice. But speaking about 1 and 2, when you got to go number 2,
24: there you are. Be sure to bring the number one product and clean. Dude wipes. Why? Porque.
1: Porque.
24: 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All so right. This hour, brainwave, more prizes, weekend hobnobbing. We got to talk Donna Kelce and what she's up to. And start thinking about this.
1: Okay.
24: Cool by association. Like, gotcha. They're really cool. But by even, association.
1: But even cooler by association. Okay, sounds good. Yeah. Now, speaking of the dude wipes, and give me your number one and two when it comes to highest paid athletes this past year.
24: Man, highest paid, I mean, soccer stars?
1: I mean, it could be anyone, dude. I'm not, you know.
24: Man, I'll go with soccer. I'll say, like, maybe Messi is still up there as, like, one of the highest paid. He's the most popular, him and Ronaldo.
2: I would say Ronaldo. He's always up on the top of these money lists.
24: They're always on the top. So, yeah, you know what? Instead of Messi, I'll say Ronaldo for fun as number one.
1: Ronaldo with $300 million plus in total earnings last year. And just to put in perspective, we just talked about the Travis Kelce, Taylor Swift prenuptial agreement because she's worth $2 billion. And all the stuff Travis done, podcasting, football, NFL, endorsements, he's worth about $100 million, which is, like, incredible. But in perspective, Ronaldo makes $300 million a year. Who's number two? I'll give you a hint. Something you are very interested in, buddy boy.
24: Okay, so that must be fighting, boxing. Fighting. Who could it be? Don't tell me it's like Jake Paul based on his promotions and his fights or something ridiculous like that. So I'm looking at your face. It's not looking like yes. So...
1: A Sly.
2: Oh, we've seen him. Canelo, we've seen him in Vegas, yeah.
24: Wow. Canelo's still the cash cow. I mean, look, he is the guy, but he's slowly not becoming the face as guys like Benavidez are stepping up, taking over that Cinco de Mayo slot. But Canelo's still making money. Good for him, man.
1: Saul Canelo Alvarez made about $170 million in purse last year from his fights.
3: Orale, cabrones, that's right. I'm making the money. I be bolder or something like that.
1: Oh, man. Danny G's like, ooh, Canelo trivia.
24: No, that's dope, man. I didn't know that.
1: So, hey, number one and two, just to give you a little fun fact you could share at the bar later tonight. Ronaldo, number one. Canelo, number two. Just to put in perspective how much athletes make, we joke about, you see documentaries about Yogi Berra or Nolan Ryan or some of the greats. And they had, like, off-season jobs, like owning car washes and stuff. Like, nowadays, like, average NBA players make $40 to $50 million. Not even, like, the best guy on the team. So, hey, money in sports? Yep.
24: Well, we're getting a lot of feedback. Streaming live at Covino and Rich FSR. At Covino and Rich FSR. Watch the show. Check it out. Scott Vermeer, Wes in Idaho, Henry Gomez, Ric Flair. Woo!
1: Hey!
24: Lisa Paragio. Who else is here with us? Chris Rucker. Boot to the Face podcast. Thank you, guys. Everybody, Stilo and Stockton, everybody chiming in. We appreciate you.
1: Yo.
24: But any other final thoughts, Rich, of things you just don't believe before we move on? Because LeBron has to have some sort of idea of what's next for him, or at least what he's planning on or what he's thinking. He has a plan A, but he denied that in his... Do you want to hear it one last time to hear how full of S he was with that answer?
1: Yeah, I want your BS meter to see when it goes off, okay?
24: He really danced around the question. He said a whole lot of nothing.
1: All right, well, LeBron James, clueless as to what's next? Iowa Sam. Where could it have gone? You played it an hour ago.
14: Sorry, guys, I'm trying to find... I deleted it off my wall here. I didn't think we were going back to
24: All good, no worries.
14: Oh, I'm finding it.
24: It's apparently off the wall, Michael Jackson style. He deleted it by mistake.
2: I think Jason Smith stole it out of our vault.
24: Yeah. Much like the wings that are missing from the refrigerator at Fox Sports. Jeez. Someone stole our soundbite. All good.
14: Sam,
24: All
14: you're good. That, I found it.
1: You're that OCD. You delete things the minute you play
14: I got to free up space.
1: Them?
14: No. I just deleted at the top of the hour. I found it. We got it. Here it is. Here we go.
24: Yeah.
22: I'm still in the moment of like... just taking my time and saying I haven't even really thought about it too much. Obviously, I understand that I'm a free agent and I can control my own destiny. If you know, being here with this, you know, with this franchise,
14: you can stop it there. I'm a free agent. I know I control my own destiny, but I haven't thought about it at all.
24: Right.
14: You're LeBron James. You are one of the few people that you could go up to any of the
24: any of the teams in the NBA, all 30 teams, and you could really say, hey, listen, I want to end with you. Is there a team, Danny G, do you think there's a team in the NBA that would say, no, thanks? If LeBron's like, I'll even give you a deal, but I want to end with you.
2: Well, the money's the big thing. Because,
24: but that's what I'm saying.
2: But he's already, his sources close to him have already said he's not going to take the veteran
24: but
2: minimum.
24: But isn't that the crazy thing,
2: he won't even take
24: though?
2: The mid, probably.
4: He absolutely should, though, because you save that money for a big-time player and you try to run it back for one more chip. You know, that's why people can't stand him sometimes. Like, even Gus the Bus hit us up. And Gus the Bus knows what he's talking about.
24: Yeah.
4: He goes, LeBron knows where he's going. He knows what he's doing. He just wants to talk to B about him again. And it's things like that. Like, why wouldn't you take the minimum? Yeah. Do you really need to go out with all that money in your final year? Or use that money to get another star player, leave the team you're with in a good position, and go for one last run. Like, dude, it's so ass backwards. It's crazy.
24: Okay. Now, I have a question. We've talked about how people have a hard time understanding the concept that $1 million and $1 billion is like so ridiculously different. Like we're fools to be like, oh yeah, millionaire or billionaire. No. It's not even close. And LeBron James, his net worth is $1.4 billion. You know, 5 to 10 generations of Jameses could live off of that. Like he's created generational wealth beyond the wildest imaginations of people. So you're telling me if he says, yeah, I'll take 10 or 20 mil, free up some money. I'll take a legitimate salary, but you don't need to pay me 50, 60, $70 million. And you know what? LeBron could be on a team that could genuinely put up a fight against an OKC or San
4: Antonio.
24: How about
4: this? Even if it's LA, it's like, I'll take the minimum. Use that money to get someone else where we could actually have a legitimate chance and take care of my son in the process of it. Like,
24: yeah.
4: There's so many cool ways he can maneuver that. But, hey, Rich, to wrap it up, of things you just don't believe. I thought of another one when it comes to all the alien talk, too. You know a story I don't believe?
24: What do you not believe?
4: Remember that crazy story that happened in Miami where all the police, like the entire police squad, went to that mall?
24: Oh, and they thought there were aliens walking through the mall, like
4: and there was
24: false creatures?
4: Like these weird, dark, shadowy creatures emerged at the mall, the outside mall in Miami. But then it was like a big hush-hush where, like, the teens went out of control. They had like 45 police cars, if not more, outside of that mall for some weird reason. I don't believe that story. I believe there was something more to that, and we just haven't gotten the answer yet.
24: Ooh.
4: I do. There's certain ones I believe, certain ones I don't. I don't believe that it was like teens were going wild, and that's why the entire police squad had to be there.
24: You think it was some like Stranger Things type of thing?
4: I think they like freaked out and panicked, and they brought all their sources out there, all their resources to try to calm the situation. I believe there was more to it. I do. I believe there was something to that. So what else don't you believe? You can still call us, but your answer is at Covino and Rich, at Fox Sports Radio. We got a few phone calls now, but then we got to talk Donna Kelsey.
24: All right, who we got, Danny G?
2: Let's start with our boy Larry in Vegas.
24: Larry, what's up, man?
5: Hey, what's going on, bros?
24: Hey, man.
4: Hey, buddy.
5: Hey, I got a couple. I'm just going to say these real quick. I don't believe that Shohei Ohtani's friend gambled that money and Shohei didn't know about that. Ooh. I don't believe that LeBron James didn't know Anthony Davis was going to get traded. And the last one for you guys, I hate to listen to our government tell us that we're living better now, regardless of what we see, than we were a year and a half ago.
4: You don't believe it.
5: Thank you, guys.
24: Dude,
5: you guys do a great job.
24: I
4: fun
24: appreciate
4: answers,
24: that.
4: Man.
24: By the way, thanks for the kind words. I agree with that. I think something that's irritating is politicians on both sides of the aisle when they just skew things their way and they're like, nah, things are great in an area where it's not. You know what I'm saying? Like, and it's not Democrats or Republicans. It's everyone. It's like you can make stats look like you're right. And that is something that's like, I don't believe that.
4: And both Ohtani and LeBron's stories that he shared, they're like, both fun. That Ohtani one is definitely like
24: we live out here in Los Angeles and I'm not holding up a Spencer Pratt sign, but his opponents, like the current people, are like, no, LA's cleaner than it's ever been. And I'm like, what? That's just simply not true.
6: Have you hung out around MacArthur Park?
24: Like, I've lived here 10 years, and luckily I'm buried enough in the suburbs. But downtown LA, parts of the valley where I've been here 10 years, it's got grimier. Like, that's just a fact. So
4: no question.
24: Yeah, so I don't know. Just I think every politician in every city's full of it. And, you know, I think we can wrap with that. Any other thoughts?
2: One more call.
24: Oh, one more. Go ahead.
2: Yeah, your other boy from Vegas, Tripp.
24: Yo, Trippy, what's up, man?
4: Hey, buddy.
7: Hey, good afternoon, guys. I look forward to hearing y'all Monday morning.
24: Thanks, bud.
7: I got one thing. Y'all going to laugh. I just don't believe in Bigfoot.
4: You know what? I don't believe in Bigfoot either. I don't believe in me either. In fact, there's a whole documentary coming out about it, about how they know the whole story now behind that famous photo.
24: Yeah, and apparently it was like a guy in a costume having some fun. Yep.
2: What about the documentary, Harry and the Hendersons?
8: Documentary. Yeah.
24: I mean, that is true.
4: That was a biopic, I think.
8: With John Lithgow.
4: Yeah.
24: That was a good movie.
8: Was a good movie. I love that movie.
24: By the way, honestly, I know it's a dumb question. Should I watch that with my kids? Do you think Harry and the Hendersons stands the test of time?
8: Yes.
2: I think they would like it, yeah.
24: You know, we watched recently Honey, I Shrunk the Kids, and they loved it.
8: It's a great premise.
2: Oh, they would like it.
8: It's timeless.
2: Yeah, they would like it.
4: Hey, Rich, how about with all the alien talk? How about a little E.T. action?
24: How about a little Mac and me?
8: I think E.T. was scary.
2: Oh, yeah. E.T. had creepiness in it.
8: Yeah, E.T. scared me as a kid.
4: You guys are crazy. That's a great
8: movie.
4: Those
8: fingers reaching for the Reese's Pieces? No way.
4: You're saying Harry and the Hendersons over E.T.
24: Okay? No, I said Mac and me over it. No, I'm joking. I'm trying to think. There's so many conspiracies. We could do this all day. JFK? Huh? Huh?
2: Do you believe Michael Jordan really just wanted to play baseball?
24: No, I don't, actually. I think...
4: Hey, I got one for you. Ready?
24: You know,
4: I got a controversial one for you. Yeah. I don't believe... Actually, yes. Danny G, that's a great one, sports-related for sure. Michael Jordan, I don't believe that he wanted to play baseball. I believe that they said, hey, man, why don't you go do something else and come back in a few years to protect his image and because of gambling issues. But again, allegedly speculating... I believe there was something more to it. The other Michael. I saw Michael, the movie, Michael Jackson.
24: Yeah.
4: I don't believe he did that stuff to those little kids.
24: Really?
4: I just don't. Yeah, I don't.
24: Hmm.
4: I don't. I believe he put himself in terrible positions and like inappropriate situations. But I don't believe, at least I don't want to believe. Look, he was clean on all accounts.
24: It's true. Innocent man.
4: Yeah, I also choose to not believe. I don't want to believe that because that's terrible. But part of me doesn't believe it. So things you don't believe, hit us up at Covino and Rich at Fox Sports Radio. You know what? I can't believe the hype of Donna Kelsey.
24: Well, you know what? I wanted to bring this up today because you can't really avoid it. If you look on any type of like pop culture and news site, I'm not all fired up about the Kelsey Taylor Swift wedding. I'm just letting everyone know, you know, that this summer is likely. They don't know when and where, and they personally called all the guests. There's no save the date. There's no invite. They've actually got on the phone, old school style, and personally called all the people they're inviting.
8: I just wanted to piggyback on the stuff you don't believe. Yeah. I don't know if this guy was making this video just to be a jackass and, like, stir things up or if he actually believes it. But someone cornered, like, some of the Artemis astronauts and was like, you never went into space. You never did this. He's like, and he just kept, and they were like, get away from us, you weirdo. And I was like, of course they were in outer space. Like, give me a break. Their hair is floating.
4: Or were they?
8: No, but they're floating. Come on. How do you do that on tape?
24: Was it Buzz Aldrin that just punched a guy?
4: Yeah.
24: You ever see that great old video where he's like, you've never been to outer space? And he's like, you should have.
8: That's like so, unless a wool's been pulled all over our eyes, that's like the most disrespectful thing to say to an astronaut.
24: Yeah. No, I agree. And don't you think anyone over the age of, over 75, you could punch someone with no repercussions?
4: Well, yes. And if you're going to bring it back to that, Sam, I got to say, Rich told this legendary story. For years, he claims he was just walking down the street, and these two hot chicks came up to him. And they're like, hey, Chop Dunk. And he was like, who, me?
8: Chop Dunk, get out of here.
4: And they're like, yeah, you. He's like, yeah, what's up? You guys need directions or something? And they just flashed
8: him. No, listen, I'll tell the story. I'll tell the story because you don't believe me. Because you're
4: I was looking in his eyes when he told the story. And as we got to the edge of our seats, I feel like he just improvised the story just to make it good.
8: No, I did not.
4: His story had no good ending. And he was
12: hot.
4: And they flashed me. And I'm like, BS! That's not true, Rich. You never saw boobies.
24: The story for people that know.
4: You never saw boobies.
24: For people that know this story from our SiriusXM days and our Patreon days, which we still do every morning, boobies is a more polite way of saying it. But the famous story is Rich didn't see blank.
4: I don't believe
24: it. And I'll tell you what, I did. This was at the end of COVID. You know when people were still sort of working from home, but people weren't masking up or anything lame like that? They were just like, it was sort of COVID-y, but not everyone was back to work yet. I remember we were doing our show from our video producer's Spot's house. And he lives a couple blocks from me at that time. I walked down the block. I remember where I was. I looped around my block, and there was these girls in a Jeep, and they asked me something about directions. And as they were pulling, they were like, hey, and they both flashed me. They, no,

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0: 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Rob said SGA is Rodney Dangerfield, gets no respect. I laughed at what Villain, a.k.a. Dylan Brooks did. His own fellow countrymen who made fun of him. They created a board game, like Operation. What was it called again, Rob G? Unethical
1: Hooper.
0: Yeah,